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3: 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But are they safe? And do they really work? Well, first, let's talk about actual magnesium. That's an essential mineral that is needed for more than 300 different processes in the body, according to one dietitian. And most people get enough of it simply from the foods they eat. Now, if you're not getting enough, there are a few different types of supplements you can try. But as always, you should talk to your doctor before starting any new medication or supplement, whether it's prescription or over-the-counter. Now, when it comes to the science, we looked into this, and I gotta say, there's not a lot of strong evidence that magnesium supplements will actually help you sleep. They might help you manage pain, they might help you lower your stress levels, or work to get your muscles to relax. And maybe it's those things then that help you get some better sleep. I'm Dr. Sanjay Gupta, helping you live a better life.
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2: 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We're rolling. Hey, the Red Rocker Sammy Hagar here with another Top Rock Countdown. Now sit down and buckle up. This is an homage to fathers. This is the fathers of rock and roll. This show is going to be about Father's Day. So all you fathers out there, not you mothers, you fathers. When we come back, we're going to start my show about the legendary fathers of rock. I'll tell you more.
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31: You ever wake up in the middle of the night or maybe first thing in the morning and notice drool on your pillow? Unless you're sleeping next to someone who hasn't already seen all your good, bad, and ugly, it's probably not that big a deal and not anything to worry about unless It's something that just started happening recently. When people drool at night, it's often because of a stuffy nose, acid reflux, or being a mouth breather. People who sleep on their stomach or side are more likely to drool than someone who sleeps on their back. But in some cases, drooling at night can be a warning sign of something more serious, like dental issues, sleep apnea, or even early symptoms of Parkinson's disease. If you're at all concerned about this, the best place to start is with an ENT doctor, an ears, nose, and throat doctor. They can recommend a sleep study to possibly get some answers. I'm Dr. Sanjay Gupta, helping you live a better life.
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1: Woo, here we go. Okay, we're back. Father's Day, you know, you got to honor people that you look up to like your fathers, you know, and then there's children, right? Okay, well, I consider myself a child, even though I'm an elder at this point. We have to look up to people like J.J. Cale, Eddie Cochran, Elmore James, you know, the Beatles, Muddy Waters, Bo Diddley, people, Fats Domino, you know, people that were there, and all of us rockers as we came up kind of recorded their songs, or we liked, you know, we read their books, or we learned their songs, or we ripped their songs off, or whatever we did, but that's what we did. And we're going to start the show with Cream, a Willie Dixon song. I saw Willie Dixon play years ago, upright bass. He wrote a song called Spoonful. Guess what this song is about? Here's Cream with some Spoonful.

0: Yeah, and then there was the Doors with Backdoor Man. The men don't know, but the little girls understand. You know what I'm saying? It's so funny. All them old blues guys, they wrote about, seems like they wrote about sex and things like that and got away with it. It's like, you know, people think, oh, he's talking about coming through the back door. Well, he sort of was.
1: Y'all still want me to come with you?

0: Yes.
1: Uh-huh.
0: That was ZZ Top, Viva Las Vegas, an Elvis song. Like, I don't know if Elvis wrote that song, but I'm putting it in here. Because Elvis did that song, and knowing Elvis, he might have done it. This is not, that wasn't my favorite ZZ Top song, by the way, but I had to get an Elvis song in there. And most people, they don't like to cover an Elvis tune, because Elvis was a hard guy to beat. Here's a little bit of John Lennon with Sweet Little 16, a Chuck Berry song. Everybody covered Chuck Berry, but I love this one.

Yeah. Now, the Stones were a blues band, and the Stones wrote a lot of great songs. Mick and Keith, come on, those guys, killing songs, you know? They did a lot of cover songs. You know, Jamie, when you think about the Stones, when they first came out, their first album, and 12 by 5, and they were, like, really into Chuck Berry. I mean, like, to me, like, Keith just wanted to be Chuck Berry, and if it wasn't for Mick's voice sounding totally unique, they would have just sounded like a British version of Chuck Berry. If they would have had some guy to sing like Chuck, then it would have just been like Chuck, but they weren't. And I read in Keith Richards' book, the first time he went to meet Chuck Berry, Chuck was playing some little club, and Keith went backstage to meet him, and Chuck Berry just punched him. Yeah, he didn't. He put his hand out. Hey, mate, and boom, man, he punched him. I guess Chuck was a little pissed about the Stones making it off of his music. But, I mean, the Stones went on to write some of the greatest songs ever written in rock and roll. So Chuck, you know, he could have been mad early, but he should have eaten his crow, especially when they did Hail, Hail, Rock and Roll. And frickin' Keith put that unbelievable great band together and put all them rehearsals and made that movie, did all that for Chuck to kiss his ass. He was such a prick to him, you know, and Keith's just going, oh man, you know, I don't mind, but he's all right, you know, he's different, you know. And anyway, so if Buddy Holly were alive, I don't think he'd be mad at the Stones the way he was. So we're gonna play the Stones doing Not Fade Away, a Buddy Holly song, instead of another Chuck Berry song. That's it.

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5: Yeah, the Red Rocker here. We are back with my top rock countdown this week about the fathers of rock. The people we all looked up to, you know, the innovator, Elvis Presley, the guys, you know what I mean? The guys that started rock, kind of. And then some of the ones that maybe didn't really start it, like this next one. The blues was the beginning of rock. All the rock artists did the blues. I mean, it's like Cream and Hendrix and the Allman Brothers and Stevie Ray Vaughan and just the list just goes on and on and on. The Stones, they all picked on the blues. And so here's another Willie Dixon song. Allman Brothers, Hoochie Coochie Man.

Are we having any fun yet? Woo! Now, growing up on rock and roll, I had older sisters that were really into Elvis and Buddy Holly and, you know, the 50s kind of rock stuff. And I was really young. I mean, not that young. Well, I was alive, so I can't be that young. I'm not saying I'm young. All right, no, hold on here. I'm not going to argue with you about how old I am. I'm old, and I could probably be on this list of grandfathers of rock, but I ain't, okay? We're going to play a little Buddy Holly coming up. Well, All Right, covered by Santana.

0: Fog Hat. Muddy Waters, I Just Want to Make Love to You, which is, that is a cool song. I covered that song. I guess we could have played my version, but none of you ever heard it because it never made a record. I don't think. It was a B-track on the Musical Chairs album when I was in London doing a Musical Chairs album, and I did a couple extra songs. Will You Still Love Me Tomorrow? And I Just Want to Make Love to You, the Muddy Waters tune. And neither one of those made the album, but Fog Hat did. Yeah! Woo! Hey! Are we having any fun yet is the big question, because we are. Happy Father's Day, by the way, everyone. Okay? Even you mothers out there, happy Father's Day to all you mothers. Hope this show makes it. Jamie, you know, I don't know. Sometimes, you think I've crossed the line yet?
1: Oh, you're way over the line.
0: Oh, I'm way over the line? Perfect. Well, speaking of the line, how about They Call Me the Breeze, written by J.J. Cale. Here's Lynyrd Skynyrd.

0: J.J. Cale also wrote that last song by Eric Clapton, Cocaine. I mean, come on, these guys get away with talking about sex, drugs, and just probably everything in between. And I remember one time I was writing songs that had got a little bit of nasty content in Van Halen. We wrote this song called Amsterdam, and, you know, it was about smoking dope and basically buying in the streets, you know, in Amsterdam. So nobody would play it. We made the video and of in Amsterdam, you know, of me walking in a shop and the bulldog and me walking in another shop. I think it was the Pink Kitty or something. And that was a different kind of shop. But the Red Rock of San Diego here. And they just, you know, they wouldn't play it. MTV would not play the video. Said it had too much sex content. Then about 2 years later, 3 years later, rap comes out and guys are standing with a bunch of comments, you know, with chicks bent over, blurred out, you know, banging them across the couch and stuff and singing about it, you know, two live crew and stuff, right? And then all of a sudden I'm going, oh, Amsterdam was too explicit and too much about drugs. That's my protest for the day. I will start getting back on track any minute now, but I'm still pissed off about that. When we come back, we're going to have some Who.
1: 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Not Santo. 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
0: Sammy Hagar, I'm a top rock countdown. All right, bang, bang, bang, bang. Eddie Cochran, great songwriter, died. Like, he's 26, 27 years old. I don't know, maybe 20. I don't know how old he was. Probably that same old age. What is that age where all the rock stars, Hendrix, 27, I think.
19: 27.
0: This is a big number where Cobain, everybody dies at 27, right? Whew, thank God I made it past that one. Hey, long time ago, by the way. I have children that are older than 27. Are we having any fun yet? Come on, happy Father's Day, everybody. All right, the Red Rocker here. Here's The Who with an Eddie Cochran classic, Summertime Blues.

Now, I have played that song with John Entwistle at the Cobble Wobble many times. Now, John was older than 27 when he checked out. John lived a wonderful life, but I had the privilege of playing with him. Okay, the Red Rocker Sammy Hagar here. Now, listen, these guys right here covered one of my favorite songs. I am a Fats Domino freak. I found my thrill. Boom, boom, boom, boom, boom, boom, boom, on Blueberry Hill. He had that mellow voice. He was all cool. And, you know, his name was Fats Domino. If you see him now with the size I am now, he wasn't that fat. You know what I mean? When I was a kid and weighed about 92 pounds, he looked fat to me. You know, he probably weighed about 150 and I weigh about 175 now. So he wasn't that fat. Don't be calling him Fats Domino. Okay. But here's a little cheap trick with Ain't That.

0: Yeah, Cheap Trick. I'm doing them on my Top Rock Countdown. This is my Top Rock. Wait a minute. Excuse me. Jamie, can you straighten me out here? What is this show exactly? This is Sammy's Top Rock Count. Is that what we're doing right
1: That's
0: now?
1: That's it.
0: Oh, well, let me get back on track. Oh, I thought I was doing my rock and roll road trip on Access TV. My TV show. This ain't the TV show?
1: No, there's no cameras here.
0: Oh, just no cameras. Oh, I get, ooh, open my eyes. Wow, you're right. Look at this. There's just a microphone in front of me. Wow. Ooh, we'll be right back. My Top Rock Countdown. Go get yourself some Beach Bar rum and get tightened up.
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23: What was I talking about? Oh, Cheap Trick. Yeah, ain't that a shame. Did we already play that? Yeah, oh, and yeah. I was backtracking.
24: We're moving on.
23: See, I've lost track, man. 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But, you know, at least we know one thing. I ain't knocking on heaven's door. Not yet.

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0: right back now. Let's get going. Hey, let's get started on some blues.
1: Yeah, this is Sammy Hagar's Top Rock Countdown, and we are counting down the fathers of rock, the people that wrote the songs and influenced all these rock bands and these blues bands, you know, Led Zeppelin and The Who and you know, we all stole all the shit that we have. We stole it right from these fellas. So Zeppelin was classic. You know, they, you know, a whole lot of love. That was a total, now here we go again, man. What is wrong with me today? My brain's not working. Who?
2: Robert Johnson?
1: Yeah, Robert Johnson. Yeah, that's him. Yeah, Robert. Yeah, Bob Johnson. You know, when you know somebody really well, you call them by their first name, and then you change it to a nickname. You know, so a guy's like, you know, Robert Palmer. He comes out and says, hey, Bob, how you doing? You know, that means you really know him well. You feel comfortable. Well, Robert Johnson and I were really close, you know, back in about 1917 or whatever it was when he was born. And I call him Bob. So Bob Johnson wrote this song. No, he didn't write this song. Bob Johnson wrote... I'm in deep water now. Woo! The Red Rocker Sammy Hagar here. Just Bob Johnson, better known as Robert Johnson, wrote a whole lot of love, but he did it different, and Zeppelin ended up saying they wrote it, and who knows what the hell ever happened with that. But here's another Zeppelin song. You shook me all night long.

0: out a little Stevie Ray Vaughan with The Sky Is Crying. This song was written by Elmore James. And I'm here to tell you, until I did this show today, I thought Stevie Ray Vaughan wrote that song. So I am an idiot, and I confess, and you can call me whatever you want. You can call, but you don't have to call me Sammy. Here's a little Elmore James song, Stevie Ray Vaughan, The Sky Is Crying.
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0: the man himself, the Red Rocker, Sammy Hagar, was sitting on the dock of the bay, an Otis Redding song. Now, I know when you start hearing that, you're going, what in the hell is Sammy playing now? Why would he pick this one instead of, like, Good Rockin' Tonight, which was written by somebody, an Elvis Presley song? We got it from the Elvis Presley version, well, where Montrose did it, or, you know, I've covered a lot of songs, you know, that you could probably have played, but I didn't want to play those songs. I wanted to play Dock of the Bay because nobody ever gets to hear that. Here's a story with Sammy Hagar recording Dock of the Bay. So my producer, John Carter, the late, great John Carter, who also co-wrote songs like Red with me and things like that, who was my producer in the old days, and he said, Sammy, you need a hit. The record company's complaining that we've done 3 records now and you haven't really had even a gold album yet, you know, real close, but at the time I hadn't. And I was out on tour opening for Boston, playing for sold-out arenas every friggin' night, getting all that great exposure. So the record company talked me into just doing a cover or something. I said, I don't have a hit in me. I don't, you know, I've given you all these songs and you have not made a hit. So I was blaming them. They were blaming me. Long story short, Carter goes, let's do Otis Redding song, Dock of the Bay. You live in San Francisco, you know, and you're this and you're that. So he goes and gets a lot of the guys that played on the original record. Steve Cropper, who wrote it with Otis Redding, I'm pretty sure. Steve Cropper playing guitar, and we came up with this new arrangement. So it came time to sing it, and I was sick. I got the flu, and I couldn't freaking sing. Oh, it was terrible. So then it was on some days off on the road. Then I got well. I went back out on the road, and then I came back, and I did a real vocal finally with it. And, oh, man, it was like one of the most painful things I've ever done was recording sitting on the dock of the bay. I got to tell you, it wasn't good timing. I wasn't into doing it. Even I love Otis Redding. I love this song, but I thought it was wimpy. The way we were doing, I wanted to rock hard, doing Turn Up the Music and Trans Am and all that stuff back then. So then we get the guys from Boston after a show one night, 2 o'clock in the morning, we're in a studio in Nashville, and they do all the background vocals. It was the biggest production. It was probably the most expensive recording of one song I've ever done in my life. And I told the record company, if this goes into the top 10, I'll put it on a record and build a record around it. But it didn't. It only went to 40. So what I did was not put it on a record. Okay, everybody, you've been having fun. This is towards the end of my show here. We're winding this show up here about, you know, Father's Day, the fathers of rock, the people that recorded other people's songs. Blah, blah, blah, blah, blah, blah, blah, blah, blah. But here we are, and happy Father's Day to everybody. When we come back, I'm going to play probably the freakiest one of everything because both these guys could be considered fathers of rock. So when some older band, people my age, record somebody else's, stuff that are people from their age, but they just happen to be there first. It's kind of a twisted thing. We'll be right back. Go get yourself some beach bar rum. Have a good time. And woo! How? 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
4: All right, we're back. The Red Rocker, Sammy Hagar, with the Fathers of Rock Show. The people that influence us. Now, the Beatles. I mean, probably the youngest Beatle is not that much older than me. And that was George, but he's no longer with us. God rest his soul. You know, the guys in Aerosmith, some of these guys older than me, some guys of my age, some guys younger than me, and all that stuff. But for someone like Aerosmith to cover a Beatles song, it was such a trip. I remember when they did it, it's like, people mostly cover someone else's song that's long gone. You know, you don't cover someone's song if they're still around and they're still huge stars and everybody knows who they are. It's best to take a song that no one's ever heard. Like, you know, when you go back to like the Doors doing Backdoor Man by Howlin' Wolf, you know, the teenagers that were into the Doors, they never heard of Howlin' Wolf or any of that stuff, but everybody knew who the Beatles were and everybody knew who Aerosmith was, and Aerosmith does a Beatles song, and they tore it up. It was really, really cool. And they also did Helter Skelter. They did two of them, and Montrose did Helter Skelter. But this one was really, I think Aerosmith did a great job on this one. And if I remember right, let me just go out on a limb right here and see if I can really either put my foot in my mouth or say something that's really cool. I believe this song was in Sgt. Pepper's the movie, where Peter Frampton had a song in there as well. I think that Aerosmith might have had Come Together in that movie. Now, I could be wrong, and I probably am, and I almost guarantee you that I'm right, that I said I'm wrong, and I guarantee you, you know, when I'm wrong, I'm right. I mean, I'll tell you right off the bat when I'm wrong. I have no problem with it. Here's Aerosmith, little Beatles song, Come Together.
5: Yeah.

folks. 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Yeah. 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Or tell me what you want to do. Happy Father's Day, you mothers. 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
12: A better life with Dr. Sanjay Gupta.
13: Eating a healthy diet is not only good for you physically, it can also keep your brain sharp as you age. According to a new study out of China, people who most closely followed the MIND diet slowed aging in key structures inside their brains by more than 2 years. The MIND diet is a combination of the Mediterranean diet, which we talk a lot about, and the DASH diet, which stands for Dietary Approaches to Stop Hypertension. All three of these diets are similar, but the MIND diet puts more of an emphasis on berries, beans, leafy green vegetables, fish, poultry, whole grains, olive oil, and nuts. You're not going to eat foods with a lot of saturated fat. We're talking cheese, butter, red meat, or anything fried. You really don't have to eat like this 100% of the time. That's the key. Just do the best that you can. I'm Dr. Sanjay Gupta, helping you live a better life.
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8: 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But are they safe? And do they really work? Well, first, let's talk about actual magnesium. That's an essential mineral that is needed for more than 300 different processes in the body, according to one dietitian. And most people get enough of it simply from the foods they eat. Now, if you're not getting enough, there are a few different types of supplements you can try. But as always, you should talk to your doctor before starting any new medication or supplement, whether it's prescription or over-the-counter. Now, when it comes to the science, we looked into this, and I gotta say, there's not a lot of strong evidence that magnesium supplements will actually help you sleep. They might help you manage pain, they might help you lower your stress levels, or work to get your muscles to relax. And maybe it's those things, then, that help you get some better sleep. I'm Dr. Sanjay Gupta, helping you live a better life.
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0: 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Coming up tomorrow morning on the Bob and Tom Show, we'll hear a little something from this guy, Mr. Haywood Banks.
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0: 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Coming up tomorrow morning on the Bob and Tom Show, we'll hear a little something from this guy, Mr. Haywood Banks.
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17: A better life with Dr. Sanjay Gupta. If you're caring for an aging parent, you may feel quite often that you're alone in what you're doing. But you're not, not by a long shot. According to a new report by the Pew Research Center, 10% of U.S. adults are caring for a parent over age 65. Millions more are caring for a spouse or partner 65 or older. Beyond the sheer numbers, this report, perhaps unsurprisingly, found a major difference in caregiver well-being between men and women. One psychologist we spoke to suggested thinking 5 years in the future and imagining where you are right now. Will you be glad you took something on, or regretful that you didn't? You also need to cut yourself some slack, he said, especially women. Don't try to shoulder all of the burden by yourself. You might need to ask for help before you burn out. You'll be so glad you did. I'm Dr. Sanjay Gupta, helping you live a better life.
18: Good morning and welcome to Cumulus Media's Issues and Answers. I'm Rachel Geddes and I'll be your host for today. And I'm joined by the CEO and the president of the United Way of Bay County, Nicole Luzak, back with us. Good to see you.
19: Thanks for having me. Good to see you as well.
18: Yeah, so I know it is summertime, but it's never too early to start thinking about back to school. And you have a big back to school drive. So you threw me a message last week and said, hey, we've got this coming up. Got a fundraiser. Would love to talk about it. So start us off. Tell us about what you guys have planned.
19: Absolutely. So it provides kiddos from pre-K to 12th grade with everything they need to start the school year off successful. We know when their basic needs are met, they're more likely to be successful academically. So we provide clothing, which is very unique to our program. They get two shirts, a pair of pants, socks, underwear, shoes. They also get a backpack with supplies. We partner with the Youth Advisory Council at the Community Foundation for that. And Bayshire donates a haircut for every one of these kiddos. So they literally have a big package of everything that they need to go back to school.
18: That is really wonderful. I mean, everybody kind of thinks, okay, they need books, they need pencils, they need crayons. As the kids get older, it's definitely, and I'm finding this out with my own sons, there's a lot more to it. And you said the clothes, you have to kind of go through that, the tennis shoes, the haircuts, even down to that. And that's something that no one else is really providing. So I love that service.
19: Yes, it is very unique. Thanks.
18: Mm-hmm. And then talk a little bit about how the program comes together, how you're giving out the packets.
19: Sure. So the families will apply, and applications are still open for anybody who wants to apply for the program. So any students that go to a Bay County school or reside in Bay County would qualify. The deadline to apply for the program is July 10th. Mm-hmm. And then we fundraise to provide the funding to buy all of this stuff. So we actually have volunteers that go out and shop. So everything is unique. Mm-hmm. We find out what each kid likes. So if they're into sports or unicorns and rainbows, they have clothing and things that are unique to them, which is great. Mm-hmm. But we have to fundraise for it, right?
18: So Right. All of that costs lots of money, right?
19: Yes. Okay. Yes. And so we do have lots of partnerships and ways that we bring that cost down. So each child costs about $75. And so we can do it very frugally and efficiently with our volunteer shoppers, but it still is about an $85,000 program each year. So
18: wow.
19: The generosity of Barbara and Gary Bosco, we actually have a match opportunity. So they will match dollar for dollar of donations up to $25,000. And this year we have something really cool that you can find out in the community, which are giving trees.
18: Oh, nice. For Christmas in July.
19: For Christmas in July.
18: Perfect.
19: See that? See how we did that?
18: I like that. Yes. Okay. Where are the giving trees? How many do we have?
19: So the giving trees will go out next week and they'll be up through the month of July. They'll be at both Labadie's in Bay City, so the Toyota and Buick.
18: Okay.
19: IBW, Local 692, the City of Bay City at City Hall.
18: Yep.
19: The Farm Bureau Insurance Agency, Shannon Childs Agency in Kaukaulin.
18: Okay.
19: At McLaren Bay Region at their main hospital.
18: Nice.
19: And at Terminal Muffler. So
18: okay.
19: We will have them up all over, and they'll have tags on them, just like you'd see around Christmas time with a giving tree. They're being decorated by all of the kiddos in the Youth Advisory Council.
18: Nice.
19: So they'll be school supply, you know, back to school decorated. Mm-hmm. But they'll have tags on them with QR codes. And so you can sponsor a whole kiddo, which, like I said, said, it's about $75 per kid. So to sponsor
18: really
19: one
18: pretty
19: student,
18: reasonable.
19: It is.
18: Yeah,
19: it is. So the actual cost, the average cost of a family to send a child back to school each fall as of last year was $562. So
18: I better start saving now.
19: Yes.
18: Okay.
19: Yeah. So this is a huge financial burden we're alleviating off these families. So
18: yes,
19: for just $75, you can sponsor a kiddo, but that actually sponsors two kids because of the match
18: because
19: from Barbara
18: match.
19: And Gary Bosco. So there's also tags where you can sponsor just a t-shirt or a pair of shoes mm-hmm. or a pair of pants. So all different monetary values, but you'll scan that QR code on the tag and then you'll donate towards whichever thing that you want to give towards.
18: That's a great idea. I love it. And, you know, working here on the Christmas station, there'll be people that are very excited to see Christmas trees up in July. So that's wonderful. How long are the trees going to stay up?
19: They will stay up through the month of July. So until the end of July, that match opportunity will be there. And hopefully we'll have raised all of the money, can shop for all of the families. And then our distribution will be in August for those families. So we always make sure they have everything before they go back to school.
18: Gotcha. Wonderful. It's a great program. I mean, you guys have done that for a lot of years. And it's just something that continues to grow. So is this the first year for the Christmas trees?
19: This is the first year for the trees.
18: Okay.
19: But it has grown. We serve between, every year I've been there, we've served between 1,000 and 1,200 kids each year.
18: Mm-hmm.
19: There's about 8,000 students that qualify in Bay County, though. So we
18: wow.
19: know we're not reaching everybody, but
18: I know. That's crazy.
19: Serving a tremendous amount of them still.
18: Yes. Okay. So there is an application process you mentioned earlier, and that date is July 10th to get those applications in.
19: Yep.
18: They can get those through the website or through your office?
19: Yep. On the website, okay. There's also information on our Facebook page. And then we'll offer some additional things during the distribution as well this year. So mm-hmm. We're bringing in a food truck, so we'll do a food distribution
18: nice.
19: During it. We'll have some utility assistance with consumers in the city of Bay City. We'll have community policing there. The Lions Club will do vision and hearing screenings. So we'll have even more to offer when they come to pick up all of their things
18: okay.
19: to make sure they're even more prepared.
18: Right.
19: So we joked with our staff that I

0: May, June, July.
1: Yes.
0: So we have had a wait list, and we have filled anything that we could for those families. So encourage everybody to apply. Encourage people who can donate to donate. Mm-hmm. There's always a way to help. So
1: wonderful. We've been talking to Nicole Luzak from the United Way in Bay County about some of their programs coming up this fall. And what do you have after the distribution for the school supplies and all the back to school things? What are you looking forward to the rest of the year?
0: Well, I'm looking forward to seeing you in September, Rachel.
1: I'll be there.
0: We will have the longest table event to kick off our annual campaign. So September 16th, it's a Wednesday evening. And we set up a table for us and last year, 300 of our closest friends to all share dinner together to enjoy some entertainment. We had a fantastic meal catered by mm-hmm. Vinny's and dessert with cream and sugar.
1: For some reason, the ice cream really sticks in my head. I can remember. I think it was a warm evening. I was talking a lot. I needed the ice cream. But it was all wonderful and delicious, for sure.
0: Yes. So that is one of my most favorite days of the year. We truly bring a representation of our community together to all share a meal. So everybody deserves a seat at the table, and we make sure that that happens on that evening. So mm-hmm. hopefully we can grow that and just keep growing our table and adding tables to it.
1: Yes. I mean, we'll be all the way down to the other side. Well, a bridge may stop us at some point. Might be trouble. All right. So we got that date on the calendar. And then what about for the rest of the year, you know, October, November, December? I can see she's getting worried, worried line. No, you don't have to plan it yet. We're just kind of looking ahead.
0: We have everything planned for the whole year. We have everything planned. So right when families pick up for back to school, we also have a program called Warm Souls. Mm-hmm. And those applications will open immediately once they pick up all of their back to school items. So Warm Souls serves pre-K through fifth grade, because those are the kiddos that are going out for recess and really need to make sure they have that winter gear. So those applications will open right away. And then in October, we distribute, fingers crossed, before it snows for the first time.
1: Yes.
0: So those kids get boots, they get gloves, hats, and last year we started a new partnership with LIUNA 1098, and they started providing the funding for all of the kids to get coats as well.
1: Oh my goodness, wonderful.
0: So getting them all the winter gear that they need. So we start thinking back to school in May.
1: Right.
0: In August we start thinking snow.
1: Oh.
0: So we always have to be a step ahead.
1: Gotta be a step ahead, like 2-3 months.
0: Yeah.
1: For sure. All right. Well, it's been wonderful chatting with you from the United Way in Bay County. And if people want to donate, if they want to get involved, I know you have lots of volunteer opportunities for them. Yes. What's the best way to reach you?
0: Yes. So visit our website, which is unitedwaybaycounty.org. Visit our Facebook page. We're mm-hmm. always posting stuff on there. Or call our office and just ask how you can get involved. There's a place to donate if that's what you want to do. There's a volunteer opportunity part on our website. But there's a way for any person to be engaged and to help make sure that our community has youth that are ready to go back to school. So we want to set them up for success.
1: Wonderful. Any final thoughts from you, Nicole, as far as things that are happening in Bay County and with United Way? I know you got to go to some very special golf events last week for the LPGA. That's exciting.
0: I did. It was very exciting. I got to golf in the Pro-Am. With Dow, and got to meet Barry Sanders and all kinds of fun things last week. So there's good things happening in Bay County. I know we have a great community that will rally around our kids and make sure that we make this successful. So
1: absolutely. Well said. Well, thank you for taking time to be with us today on Issues and Answers. And again, we've been speaking with Nicole Luzak, the president and CEO of the United Way of Bay County. We'll talk to you soon, Nicole.
0: All right. Thanks so much, Rachel.
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11: Staying active every day will go a long way towards helping you live a happy, healthy, and pain-free life. And there is perhaps no movement more fundamental than walking. It reinforces the alignment, stability, and coordinated muscle activation that supports how your body moves, whether you're doing strenuous exercise or simply going about your daily life. This is according to Dana Santis, a strength and conditioning specialist. Even though you walk every day, Dana does say you can make small adjustments to immediately improve your walking mechanics. So, keep your rib cage stacked over your pelvis. Avoid leaning over or arching your lower back. Allow your arms to swing naturally in coordination with your legs. Keep your gaze forward, your jaw relaxed, and then just breathe in through your nose and out through your mouth. I'm Dr. Sanjay Gupta, helping you live a better life.
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8: Good morning, everybody, and welcome to the Sunday edition of Housing Information You Can Trust right here for the next 2 hours of the Inside Outside Guys. My name is Ken Caravelli. I am the Outside Guy.
9: Good morning. Chuck Bridenstine, the Inside Guy. 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
8: We love housing.
9: Yeah.
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9: You know, we are hearing constantly that the biggest preemptive thing you can do to avoid disease is live a stress-free life. And Ken and I work very hard to make home ownership, building ownership, as stress-free as possible.
8: You know what? 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
9: Yeah, I didn't think I'd get into that here.
8: Well, you know, it's a good point, because as we age, everyone knows. I was talking to my 35-year-old daughter yesterday about as we age, things aren't as important to us. The small things aren't as important to us. The things that we would argue about, even debate about years ago, we're not going to do now.
9: So, well, being right is important to you?
8: Not important at all.
9: I mean, you rarely are. But
8: when I'm here, yes, it is important. But when my wife and I, or my wife being right, is not important.
9: Okay.
8: Okay. Because we just want to be happy. We want to go through life with as little as maintenance and as little as stress as possible. Because once you get to be our age, I'm just going to be honest here, you don't know how much time you have left. So we wake up every morning with a great attitude, take on the world, and try to spread the love.
9: You know, it's funny. We talk every year about how people are embarrassed having the garage doors open. They can't even park a car in the garage.
7: Oh, you're so right.
9: So is this a great time of year? You mentioned little stuff, not meaning as much as it used to. Is this a good time of year to go out in the garage and declutter?
7: Dude, it's funny you say that because I've been a decluttering fool for the last week.
9: I know you have.
7: My basement looks so good.
9: Your hands are looking less and less like, you know, sissy. Soft. I mean,
7: I have purged. I have purged so much. Actually, the other day, after I brought my garbage cans up from the street, I brought one right into the garage, opened it up right in front of the door, and I was just tossing stuff into that garbage
9: can. I thought that story was going somewhere else.
7: No.
9: So you wait for your wife to leave the house.
7: Oh, yeah, always, yeah. We've had this story. Oh, yes, we know better than that. I made a mistake of throwing pillows away years ago, and boy, if I do it again, she'll never know it.
9: So when you throw something out of the garage,
7: yep,
9: and you had to empty a huge building before you moved a few years ago, what is your kind of rule if I haven't used it in
7: a year?
9: Okay.
7: Yeah, and I toss a lot. Unfortunately, I'm not a garage sale guy.
9: I hate it.
7: I'm not a put it on. If it's a big item like a vehicle, a trailer, sure. a four-wheeler, yeah, then I'll put that out there on Facebook Marketplace. But I don't like selling stuff. I don't like negotiating with people. So I would much rather donate it.
9: I'm with you.
7: The key is not bringing it back into the house, not bringing anything. And older I get, I mean, when I was younger, the money I spent was stupid money. And
9: we all did.
7: Yeah. And today I'm much more picky. For me, I want organization. There's nothing better than opening my garage, and when it opens, I'm going, what a nice, clean, organized garage.
9: And being able to pull cars in it. I mean, that's kind of what it was built for.
7: Yeah, and I didn't have that forever because you're right. Once I moved out of that one building, then I moved out of the I sold the cottage up north.
9: Exactly.
7: And then I have five kids who
9: everything went in your garage.
7: It did. And I love.
9: Except cars.
7: My wife parks. I've never parked in the garage. Do you park in the garage?
9: Well, I keep my summer car in the garage, and then my wife parks in the garage.
7: Oh, that's right. Your summer car.
9: Yeah.
7: I love that. Which you haven't brought out yet, have you?
9: Yeah, I did.
7: Oh, did you? Good.
9: Yeah, because I have to get a minor repair done. Took it to the guy. He's an expert. He's a specialist, right?
7: Uh-huh.
9: He calls me up. I need you to come and get your car. And it's got to be a nice day for me to take it out. I go, why? He goes, I had to order parts. They'll be about 3 weeks. And I've got other cars I've got to get at the lift while I'm waiting for your parts. So if you don't come and get it, I can't guarantee what it'll look like when you get here. So
7: I'll be right there.
9: I was right there.
7: Yeah, you got to respect his honesty.
9: I do.
7: Somebody you have a good relationship with.
9: And I like the guy. I'm glad he's doing the work on it. You know, a lot of people have gone to stainless steel appliances the last few years. Have you guys?
7: Oh, my wife has always liked stainless steel.
9: Yeah, and we have.
7: Last 20 years. Yeah.
9: And we get emails about, oh my gosh. First of all, there's a grain to stainless steel. So always only wipe a rag in the grain. And it's usually left to right, not top to bottom. So don't use the circular pattern we were taught for waxing a car.
7: Okay.
9: And then olive oil. Do you ever put olive oil on the stainless steel?
7: I don't put oil on anything. I'm always worried about smell when it comes to anything like that. I'm always worried about, we've all smelled rancid oil.
9: Oh, yeah. That's funny because, and again, very carefully, but if you gently wipe the grease from fingerprints left to right, using a new microfiber cloth, that's what I always use, and then just a touch of olive oil, same direction, let it sit for about half an hour, and then buff it left to right with a dry, clean microfiber cloth, and you'll love how it looks.
7: Really?
9: Yeah.
7: Interesting.
9: So I swear I'm wiping mine down every day because my bride happens to be one of those people.
7: Is she handsy?
9: Every time she touches something, I can see the fingerprint.
7: And that's what I was going to ask you. It's funny you say that because it's you and your bride and your oldest son for the most part, right?
9: Yeah.
7: And you get that many fingerprints. It's funny because I always think I have the grandkids, and he walks in, and it's like he just looks for stuff to touch. And I see his handprints everywhere. And you're right. I'm right behind him with a rag cleaning that stuff.
9: Party hates to erase those. It's like, gosh, those are treasures. But.
7: Oh, you're 100% right. But what about, there's also some product out there. Would you rather, instead of buying a product, and you and I would rather use more natural when we can.
9: I would if I can.
7: So you just olive oil.
9: I agree with what you said earlier. I'm not an oil. I don't like oils on stuff.
7: Yep.
9: But there are things like that. Gaskets on cars. Anywhere there's a gasket, I use the silicone. which, you know, is a solvent-based product. But the old gaskets will soak that right up. I mean, it's amazing. An hour later, you go out there and you rub your finger on it, you don't get anything on your finger.
7: Oh, yeah, that makes perfect sense.
9: And it makes them last so much longer. So, yeah, I tend to like that stuff. That
7: interesting. Natural. Hey, if you're driving the road down the road right now and you're thinking, who are these guys on my radio? I tuned in to hear music and I hear these two guys. 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
7: 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And Chuck and I always say the two most important parts of your house are your foundation and your roof. And we could take that down if we had a choice between the two. Well, it's going to be the foundation, because just like your life, if you don't build a big foundation, everything can come crashing down. Unfortunately, this is kind of biblical, but we see people building foundations on bad ground over time.
9: You know, I'm a reading fool, right? And I've done two books this week on foundation.
7: I look at pictures a lot.
9: One of them is the construction of the Mackinac Bridge back when I was a baby.
7: Oh,
9: 1954, okay. 5 and 6. And the other one is just bridges from the beginning of time. And the reason I'm reading those is because of the key being, well, 99% of the key to those successful constructions was the foundation.
7: Right.
9: And how men came up with innovative ways to build a foundation for a bridge in the middle of the river 300 feet below the water, to me, is just fascinating.
7: Do you know if the city of Venice is considered one of the wonders of the world? Because if not, it should be.
9: Should be.
7: It should be.
9: You know, it's funny. In an article this coming Friday, Venice is mentioned because
7: is it really?
9: It's largely built on pilings.
7: Right. Right. Yeah. And what exactly are pilings, Chuck, and why are they necessary in some construction?
9: You know, in construction, we have what we call point loads. And I use the example, if you take a pencil and lay one hand palm up, the other one palm down, put a pencil in between, and then gently push down, you are creating a point load. You are supporting the upper hand through that pencil to a point, right?
7: Okay. Yep.
9: And as long as I don't push hard enough to push through the bottom hand,
7: yep,
9: that is similar to what you'll find with a lot of pilings, where they are posts made of various materials that are driven down to bearing soil, usually bedrock. But some cases, they are also what we call friction pilings. So as a post is driven into the ground, we've all driven a stake in the ground.
7: Sure.
9: And the further you drive it, the harder it gets.
7: Yes.
9: And that's because the ground is creating resistance. It's pushing back up as you're trying to go down. So we can measure that resistance. So there are friction piles that measure resistance, depending on the load that's going to be put on top of them.
7: Makes sense.
9: And there are piles that go down to bearing soil where they literally are bottom bearing on usually a bedrock, but not always.
7: So people might understand when foundations get repaired nowadays, they use something, it's called a peering when it's repaired.
9: Helical peering.
7: Well, Helical, I believe, is like a Kleenex brand. It was a name brand at one time. So yeah. The piers are they get pushed down. And what Chuck's talking about is they will get pushed down until they feel so much resistance. Until there's so much resistance. And then that resistance is what they'll use to hold up that building from that point forward. And when it's repaired, a lot of times those companies will guarantee them for life.
9: Yeah.
7: And if it ever starts to fail, they can come in and actually, honestly, just tighten a screw in that peering to bring it back up.
9: The peering is a giant screw that they're using.
7: Right.
9: That's why helical is a good Kleenex term.
7: Right.
9: But it literally is a vertical metal shaft with a helical blade running around it like a giant screw.
7: Right, right.
9: So those are screwed into the ground, like you said, to a measured resistance, and right. They may hold up your new deck in your backyard.
7: Absolutely. Well, actually, they're doing a lot of that. Years ago, only kind of foundation they would use is they would dig a 42-inch hole. That would be it. And then they'd fill that full of concrete, and that would hold up the deck. Now, they're figuring these pilings or these piers totally eliminate the need for digging the hole, filling full of concrete, and they save money, and they are very, very solid.
9: And you know what? In a lot of places, they can expedite construction because
7: yes.
9: When I dig a hole, I've got to get an inspection before I put anything in that hole. And then what I put in that hole has to be inspected, and it can delay construction for weeks in some jurisdictions, whereas if I get approval in my permitting for the helical piers, literally a machine can crawl across the grass, you know, with a crawler track and not tear up the lawn, and then put those piers down and be out in 4 to 6 hours, and you didn't even know that there was a disruption.
7: I pass a foot traffic wood bridge almost every day that was built within the last 3 or 4 years.
9: Do you?
7: And it's probably around 70 feet long.
9: Wow.
7: All held up by piers. The whole thing is held up. I mean, it's held up at each end, obviously.
9: Yeah.
7: But in the middle, it's all piering holding up, no foundations, okay. Which is really cool.
9: Yeah.
7: If you're on Perry Road.
9: I love that stuff.
7: Yeah, really cool.
9: I am fascinated by that stuff and the ingenuity of man You know, and we'll talk more about this type of thing because pole barns, post-frame buildings, literally use point loads like we're talking about, and they tend to be less expensive. That's why you see them, you know, used for big storage buildings than conventional construction. So maybe down the road you and I chat about that more.
7: Yeah, because, you know, it's a very important subject. And if you ever buy a house, Chuck and I will get these emails about people that have, they're going to buy a house, but they're seeing foundation problems. And as a homeowner, if you're going to buy a house, that's one of the things you really want to watch out for. And you may see foundation issues in a house you're looking at. I don't believe it should be a deal breaker. Okay. If you can work into getting those repaired by the person selling the house, a lot of times those wind up better than they were originally.
9: You know, it's funny because builders have been notoriously bad in terms of foundation. One of the things is people assume a foundation is waterproof, and it's not. There's almost no such thing, almost, as a waterproof foundation. So the idea with water is to build such that you redirect water away from the building as you build.
7: Water resistant.
9: Most builders are not good at that.
7: Right. No, that's a good point. That's a very good point. But that is where it's most important.
9: Oh, gosh.
7: That will mean a big difference in the health of your home.
9: Yep, big time.
7: Because not only if it cracks, but if it's not properly poured and it's leaking water or it's really high moisture content, you get a lot of humidity, that can really matter in the health of your home and your family over time.
9: You know, when you and I vet foundation repair contractors, one of the things we look for is warranty. We want a lifetime transferable warranty with any of the work you're going to do. So it can be transferred to a new owner and add value to the home.
7: Absolutely.
9: Yeah,
7: good point.
9: You should be looking at that as a buyer. If you're hiring someone local, that should be one question you ask. Is it lifetime? Is it transferable? And do I call you if I have an issue, not a third party that might be offshore or in another country?
7: That's a great point. Oh. That's a great point because nowadays, like I said, they offer lifetime warranties on this stuff. So
9: Good companies.
7: And if you're at home and you may be the third, fourth, fifth, sixth owner of a house and you see, and we get these emails all the time, my basement's leaking, I'm having foundation issues. It was repaired at one time, but I don't know who did it.
9: You're so right.
7: A lot of time what the homeowner's not aware of is if that basement was done properly, and what we mean by repaired properly is, number one, the first thing that company should have done is pulled a permit. So if a company offers a lifetime warranty on a product, you go up to your local jurisdiction, you find out it was ABC Foundations who offer a lifetime warranty. As a homeowner, you may be able to contact that company and they can come out and repair it.
9: And there's an assumption there that they pulled the permits they were supposed to pull. So that's another thing that you and I, when we vet a company, it's do you pull the proper permits for every job?
7: We just had an email recently from a homeowner that had a company come in. In fact, it was a foundation company.
9: Yep.
7: And they told her, we'll pull the permits, but if you don't want to, we don't have to. And you and I do not like that at all.
9: Nope.
7: At all. Let's make this legitimate. Let's make it legal. Here's the problem. If you pull a permit for a homeowner, it's an extra step of protection that you have. You have somebody else being that city inspector coming in and saying, yep, they did the job right, or nope, they did the job wrong. And again, ignorance isn't a bad thing. As a homeowner, you shouldn't know whether it was bad or wrong. You should trust that it was done right. Like our president used to say, trust but verify.
9: Yep.
7: And those permits will help you do that.
9: You know, it's funny you say that because I tend to look at everything from a liability perspective. What is my future liability? Sometimes I catch heck from my son, Dad, what are you doing? But you and I have been in business all our lives. And really, every decision comes down to that. Get a permit, don't get it. You know, if I get a permit, I'm covering my backside.
7: Yes.
9: At the very least.
7: Yes. You know, when I was in business, we used to do a lot of chimneys. And back then, nobody cared about chimneys. Nobody did. The jurisdictions didn't count. You didn't have to pull permits. We didn't pull permits. My son was on one recently, and I'm on the phone with him, and he says, Dad, the city just pulled up. I said, did you pull a permit? He goes, yep. I go, don't worry about it. He wouldn't even get out of the car. And literally within 30 seconds, he goes, he just drove away. I said, Joel, he was out there. He saw you working. He looked into his book, made sure you had a permit. You did. He drove away. If you wouldn't have had a permit, you would have been in trouble.
9: Huge. I would invite them to take a look. You want to take a look? They're going to say no.
7: Oh, absolutely. Yeah, he never got out of his car.
9: Yeah. Nope, I like that. I like that. I think it's great advice, and I think we ought to pursue that as we continue on in the show for another 18 years.
7: You're right.
9: So, right now, people are getting ready to go out onto their decks, maybe have parties, get the grill fired up, maybe buy a jacuzzi and put it on the deck. Should we do our annual deck maintenance
7: thing? Yes, yes. We're going to do our annual deck maintenance when we get back, and it could go quite a few segments because more than anything else, you want to enjoy your deck. And Chuck and I are going to come back and tell you some of the biggest mistakes people make as they're trying to enjoy their deck, which could be dangerous not only for you, but them as well. So absolutely, that's the kind of information you're going to find 24/7. If you go to theinsideoutsideguys.com, look up our articles, and just punch in decks, you'll probably find everything that we're about to talk about.
9: So if I know somebody's got a deck, I should call them right now and tell them to listen to the next segment.
7: What a great idea. 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
18: More and more people are using magnesium supplements to help them sleep. But are they safe? And do they really work? Well, first, let's talk about actual magnesium. That's an essential mineral that is needed for more than 300 different processes in the body, according to one dietitian. And most people get enough of it simply from the foods they eat. Now, if you're not getting enough, there are a few different types of supplements you can try. But as always, you should talk to your doctor before starting any new medication or supplement, whether it's prescription or over-the-counter. Now, when it comes to the science, we looked into this, and I gotta say, there's not a lot of strong evidence that magnesium supplements will actually help you sleep. They might help you manage pain, they might help you lower your stress levels, or work to get your muscles to relax. And maybe it's those things then that help you get some better sleep. I'm Dr. Sanjay Gupta, helping you live a better life.
3: App. Welcome back to the Inside Outside Guys, your housing information resource. And again, it doesn't just apply to housing. We always say that, but the truth is, if you've got a 7-Eleven or a warehouse or a pole barn and you've got questions about it, feel free to ask us. You know, we had an email question just a week ago where a couple had a deck, a very nice house, but they had a detached pole barn. They stored their extra cars in, their show cars in. And it had fiberglass skylights, which are meant to let light in only, but not necessarily give you a view, right?
4: Mm-hmm.
3: It's a product that's used, the corrugated fiberglass that's translucent on the roofs. 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
4: Yep.
3: Just research that company. 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Are they in Brighton or Howell now?
4: Yes.
3: They moved.
4: Yes, they're right there near the border.
3: Yeah.
4: Brighton and Howell are kind of like the same city. Hopefully, I didn't offend anyone by saying that.
3: But they're a Michigan company, and rmrsolutions.com, you can find all kinds of great information.
4: Absolutely. 100%. So, a deck. If you look at the statistics out there every year,
3: yeah,
4: you will find statistics on people who get injured in decks. A lot of times, if people are having parties, Chuck, you remember years ago, I had a party. It wasn't even a party. We just had a get-together with people. And we had just moved into the house. And I knew when I bought the house, I was going to have to replace the deck.
3: I remember you saying
4: that. It was a wood deck. Sure. It was painted. It was maintained way too long. Wood railings that were not very sturdy. But I knew that when I bought the house and I was okay with it. Now we have a whole new deck. But at the time, I remember what you used to say about when people walk out of the deck, one thing they do is let's say someone is sitting in a chair right up against the house. Well, you and I right now, we're facing each other, and I can't talk to people if I'm not looking in their eye. I've always been that way. I need to look in their eye when I talk to them. So they'll go across from them, and they'll lean that butt right up against one of the railings without checking to see if that railing is safe first. And that's one way a lot of people get injured on decks.
3: Well, railings and steps are the poor stepchildren of deck building. And unfortunately, in some of our articles, we probably have three or four of them at InsideOutsideGuys.com that you can download and print free of charge. So it'll have everything on there that we're going to talk about, I guarantee you. But there are a lot of do-it-yourselfers that build that back deck over the weekend with some friends.
4: You're right. You're right. And one of the biggest mistakes those do-it-yourselfers make when they're building that deck is they do not put a good enough slope on that deck. It's just, if anything, it's a hair bubble or going backwards. And when that gully washer comes down and it hits the top of your deck, when it hits the top of anything, whether it's concrete, whether it's your roof, no matter what it is, you want that water, that moisture, to get off that deck as fast as possible. Therefore, when you build a deck, Chuck, is there a code, for lack of a better word? No code. So what would you want to see that drop be? If you're doing a 12-foot out deck, maybe an inch, inch and a half, 2 inches?
3: I wouldn't do it that much.
4: You wouldn't do it that much?
3: Water will run in any slope.

0: provide a material at that juncture, hopefully that's permanent, so we don't like caulk and tar in those places, that is permanent, that will divert water away from, in this case, the chimney or the dormer.
1: So a deck, a good maybe a 1 foot piece of ice and water shield.
0: Where?
1: Up against the house.
0: Why?
1: For the decking for flashing. Something like
0: that. So you're talking about connecting a deck to a house.
1: Yes, exactly.
0: Yeah.
1: Is that a good flashing material for that? Or would you want to use steel?
0: I like ice and water shield, which for those people listening is like a rolled rubber is what it looks like, but it's really sticky on one side. It's expensive, but it's long lived. It works really well. We've actually put it over basement walls prior to back
1: them. Yeah, yeah.
0: Because it'll stick to the concrete and then the dirt pushed against it and no moisture can get through it. So metal, those are what we call mechanical flashings. If they're made of material, they are mechanical flashings. If they're caulk, I won't say what I'm thinking.
1: No, right? That makes sense.
0: But another option for building most decks is to not have them touch the building. It's been decades of practice to tie the deck into the house mechanically with lag bolts and flashing and those types of things.
1: So floating deck?
0: We started years ago, decades ago, building decks that came within about an inch of the house and stopped.
1: Okay.
0: And were totally self-supporting, but it did not make us put a single hole through the siding into the house. And I'm telling you, I am just such a firm believer in that when it can be done.
1: You still believe in that?
0: Oh, big time.
1: What about the distance of the deck off the ground? Would that make a difference to you, whether it's attached or not attached?
0: Well, at some point it probably would, yes. That's a good question. I've got two-story decks that we built, 25, 30 years ago that do not touch the house.
1: Wow.
0: And the idea, you get 2 feet of snow sitting on that deck, all it can do is run off the deck. It cannot run into the house or work its way into the house.
1: Perfect.
0: So I like the idea of doing that. And, one of the things, you and I did a special one-hour show with Supreme Deck, which is a great company.
1: Yep.
0: And when we come back, one of the things, everybody thinks they have to have Trex or something like Trex as the walking surface on the deck.
1: A composite.
0: Yeah.
1: Yeah.
0: But I like wood, and I like them both, actually, so don't get me wrong. But wood is a great product. But if you use it, there are some things you should know about caring for.
1: Interesting, because I don't.
0: Yeah.
1: I'm going to run from wood myself, especially the older I get. Good conversation. If you're thinking about getting a deck or you know someone that is, make sure they listen and you stick around for more of the Inside Outside Guys on the Inside Outside Guys Radio Network.
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1: I guess couldn't have said it any better than that. Yeah, have a good day, and we'll talk to you later. 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Right now, we're talking decks because more than anything else, people need to be safe. Safety is the most important thing. And I just built a deck last couple of years. You just built a deck last couple of years. Are you
0: one? Actually, I just resurfaced it.
1: Yeah, I did both.
0: Deck.
1: But are you 1,000% sure that your deck is 100% safe?
0: Oh, yeah.
1: Me too.
0: You know, the deck frame doesn't get talked about. I was thinking of that one-hour special. We talk mostly about the walking surface and the railings and the stairs, which are important. But to me, the structural part of the deck is absolutely critical. And I think you ought to be aware of that. But you threatened my life just a minute ago off air when I mentioned using wood as a walking surface. So why do you hate wood?
1: And to me, I know you like it, and this wouldn't be your reason, but anyone that's doing a wood deck is just looking to get a less expensive
0: wood walking surface.
1: Is looking to get a less expensive deck, because where I'm at in my age now, even if I could have afforded it when I was in my 30s, I remember I did a wood deck in a house I built years ago, and if I could have afforded it, I would have done a composite, but at the time I couldn't. Another issue is with a wood deck, you can make your stringers a little bit wider because you don't got to worry about the warping or the dumping.
0: I've never done that.
1: If you do a wood deck,
0: I hear you say it all the time, but I never wood walking surface. Make sure we say that because I want to make sure people understand the deck itself is primarily made of wood.
1: Thank you. On a wood walking surface deck, how far apart at the most would you put those joists?
0: 60 inches on center, which would be a span of 14 and a half inches between each board.
1: Okay.
0: That's the farthest I would ever go.
1: That's you because you're housing professional. Most people will try to get away with two.
0: I always use more. It's like, why wouldn't you build a beefier frame? I mean, the house itself, walls, floors in the house, stairways. And builders that shortchange the frame are committing a sin against the building.
1: And I agree with you, but with a 2-foot-wide joist, what are you talking? Maybe at 30 feet, 3 more joists? So what are they saving? Maybe $35, $40 a time?
0: I don't care if they're saving $300. You know, the deck is a tens of thousands of dollar investment, right?
1: Right.
0: So let's say it's an extra grand to have additional joists put in, which it would not be, of course.
1: Right.
0: It's well worth it.
1: I agree.
0: And here's the thing. I just rebuilt a 25-year-old deck, and I did not have to replace all that stuff.
1: And here's my point. I just rebuilt a 25-year-old deck.
0: Exactly.
1: And I had to add joists between every one because it was a wood deck before and they were put on 2 foot on center, which you think is a sin against that deck or sin against housing. No, I agree with you. I 100% agree with you. But that's one reason in my mind people would get a wood deck because they could do a little bit less expensive.
0: A little bit. You know, it's gotten to the point where good wood, and good wood is the key phrase here.
1: Ooh, there's a difference?
0: There's a difference. Especially good treated wood. Now, let's just explain to people. Most of the walking surface wood that they will put on a deck is either 6, which makes it about 1.25 inches thick and 5.5 inches wide. Stout boards, sometimes 2x6s, which are 1.5 inches thick by 5.5 inches wide. And both of those are beefy boards.
1: They are. Mine was 2x6s, but you're talking about a deck board that's meant to be a deck board.
0: Yeah.
1: The first one,
0: it's
1: right?
0: It's got beveled edges on it, so it's not going to give slivers to you like you would think. And I actually, in the last 15 years, 20 years, have torn off the wood that we put on both decks and put a composite decking on top of them.
1: Right.
0: Really to enhance the look more than anything.
1: Really?
0: None of those boards was rotten. Wow. None of them was step on it, it's going to fall through. But I used high quality wood. I mean, there's a huge difference in treated lumber. It was just that, in all honesty, because I still have to power wash the composite decks every couple of years.
1: Sure.
0: You know, it still looks moldy or gets dirt and dust on it. You know, I was out there scrubbing one here 2 weeks ago.
1: So is there a difference? Is there going to be a difference in the wood I use, whether I go to a local big box store or I go to some place like Shelby Lumber.
0: Boy, I... Shelby Lumber?
1: Yes.
0: Chelsea.
1: Chelsea, I'm sorry. Chelsea Lumber out in Chelsea, Michigan, yes.
0: Yeah. There's likely a huge difference.
1: Really?
0: Huge difference.
1: People don't know that.
0: You know, a few years ago, they degraded treated lumber, I believe, by outlawing what we knew worked. And the primary argument we heard for outlawing it is they were building all these big play centers in public parks for kids.
1: Yep.
0: We helped. We donated, you know, working on one by us. And then they said, well, if kids eat that wood, they'll die.
1: Well, it's like, that's the dumbest argument in the world.
0: And what makes it even dumber, the wood they required us to use is equally deadly if you eat it.
1: Kids don't eat things they don't like. You can't get them to eat things that are good for them. They're not going to eat deck boards.
0: And I'm telling you, when you use the right stuff 50 years ago, it lasted. It was, picture a wooden utility pole in the ground. We've all seen them carrying wires forever.
1: Sure.
0: They treat those just with a modified asphalt, which is, you know, tar with stuff added to it to make it better. And anywhere it's going to come in contact with grate or earth,
1: yep,
0: they put that. You'll sometimes see around the very bottom that black coming up.
1: Sure.
0: Those things last decades, and arguably they're a throwaway utility component.
1: Right.
0: They're not your back deck.
1: Good point.
0: And that was just a pole with tar in it.
1: Right.
0: If you buy properly treated wood, they sometimes in the industry we call it salt treated because they used salts. Chromium copper arsenate was to me the best CCA material. They outlawed that for residential decks, but you could still use it
1: because of contamination reasons.
0: No, because if somebody eats it. There was concern about leaching.
1: Okay.
0: And leachate, you know, that was a big thing with wood foundations. You can't put a wood foundation in the ground because it'll contaminate the water. And then they found out, no, it doesn't.
1: No.
0: So that wasn't an issue. So we would make sure the species of the lumber, which we always use yellow pine, the grade of the lumber, we always use number two or better, and CCA treatment with the proper fasteners, which is another issue we'll talk about. And those frames, properly done, built, designed, would last 100 years.
1: Okay. I got to ask you, you said number two or better when it comes to grades. What, I mean, only one that's better than number two is number one, right?
0: No, there's actually, they do. It's funny, when you get to structural components that are maybe visible, you walk into a building and see wood beams holding up the ceiling or ostensibly holding up the ceiling. Sure. There's above number one, there's clear, there's architectural clear, there's clear with knots. I mean, there's all kinds of... I listened to a guy decades ago, doing a seminar on wood grading. I must have been bored or drunk or something.
1: Hold it.
0: Oh, wait, you know, just bored.
1: Sometimes we forget that there's people listening. It's like Chuck and I just having a conversation. I have never seen you drunk in your life, no. So don't.
0: I'm kidding. But it's like, who would voluntarily go to a wood grading seminar? But I'm telling you, I learned a lot from him. He was very good. He's passed away since then. But what they do is they take, they cut a tree down, take it to the mill and cut it into boards. And then they grade the board. How many knots do you have? Are they stable knots? What size? What's the maximum size of the knot? Was the wood cut from the center of the tree, which is stronger, the heartwood, or from the pulpwood, which is the exterior of the log? And they assign a number to it. And the lower the number, the higher the grade of the lumber.
1: Makes perfect sense.
0: So if I was going to do Ken's snotty new house, we would use all number one or better. Now, that's going to cost you some more money, but I'm telling you, it is a better piece of wood to use, you know?
1: This comes into the category of out of sight, out of mind. When you're done and you use the best lumber, it looks just like a job where they use the worst lumber.
0: Good point.
1: Over time, it makes a big difference, and we're going to continue this conversation to make sure you are walking and your family are standing on a safe deck. 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
0: Welcome back to the Inside Outside Guys, your resource for all things having to do with home or building construction.
1: The Inside Outside Guys are here for you. If this is the first time hearing the show, just know that if you need help with your home, we are here for you 24/7. And what we do a lot is we answer emails. And we're going to talk about one we just got the other day. Take us a second. Homeowner sent us an email saying right now they have fog between their glasses. They see moisture between the panes of glass in their windows. But just a month ago when it was really cold outside, they were noticing moisture on the inside of their windows, and they're wondering how they can fix it, Chuck. So that's actually two different issues going on there, isn't it?
0: Yeah, there is. You know, there's when you have double pane glass, two pieces of glass, you have a divider that runs on the perimeter that most of us don't see. That should be a soft divider in a higher quality window, but in older windows it's aluminum. And when that leaks, it allows moisture to get in from the house, and then that moisture may condense if temperature conditions get just right. So you see condensation between the panes of glass.
1: Right. And you can understand why she's saying what's going on here, right? So what can she do?
0: Get those replaced.
1: That's really the only option.
0: We've got a company that we refer in the Metro Detroit area that will actually come out there and reseal sealed units of glass. You know, they'll create a vacuum. If there was argon or krypton in there, they will put that, reinstitute that, and then seal it. But you could also just replace the framed piece of glass that we call the sash.
1: Right. And there are instances, if you wait too long, they can't reseal it. So the sooner you see that, the better you are doing something about it. Because if you wait too long, We've all seen those seals, how terrible they wind up looking over time.
0: We've had that issue in the place up north with trapezoid windows, are, you know, triangular and shaped weird. And it's just far better for us to buy a whole new sash, replace the sash. The frame stays there, the casing stays there, the siding isn't touched. It's a fairly easy change out for a professional.
1: When did you put those windows in?
0: 26 years ago.
1: Hey, now today, if you're going to redo those windows, you could probably find a window that have a lifetime warranty on it because
0: the for technology, a lot less money.
1: A lot less because the technology has come so far that we don't have the issues on the windows that we were just talking about with the newer windows. So that's why they're able to put lifetime warranties behind some of these windows nowadays. And if you're at your house and you need a window, you want to check out the InsideOutsideGuys.com because we have some great window professionals.

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0: Welcome back to the Inside Outside Guys, your concierge to all things home construction related. Is that a fair? We could probably expand on that, couldn't we?
1: That's fair.
0: Yeah.
1: That's fair.
0: Good start.
1: Good start.
0: You know, you had two questions in that email, Ken. One was you have moisture in between the pieces of glass. And then at a different time of year, you also had humidity on the inside face of the inside glass.
1: Yeah, and I apologize if I confuse that to anybody out there. It's yeah, it's live radio. Anyway, you're right. So the insulation on the inside, we can take care of. The between the panes, we told them how to take care of that, right?
0: The insulation? The condensation.
1: The condensation between the panes, we told them how to take care of that. So now what could be the issue? Let's say it's a totally different window. Everything looks great. But yeah, for some reason, they've got condensation on the inside where it meets the window. What could be going on there, Chuck?
0: And in this cold, cold winter, a lot of people had that, right?
1: Yes, you're right.
0: Our first reaction is that you've got too much humidity in the house. Second reaction might be you've got an old, cheap window that's losing a lot of heat, and there's nothing it can do.
1: Right.
0: A third observation, and we tend to approach this like a detective approaches a case. We look at all the variables and then try to eliminate, you know, what the issue is. If you are proximate to a bathroom or kitchen where you generate humidity, right?
1: Good point. Yep.
0: Then you're more likely to have more humid air that's going to condense on the glass as heat leaves through the window, and it will 24/7. So you try to decide what are the issues there. One of the ones I like that you always say is move the air in the house, keep the air moving.
1: Right. Right, right, right. And you can easily do that by using your ceiling fans, your furnace fan. You can put that on automatic so it's constantly running, your furnace fan. All that stuff will help. But you know what I go back to, buddy? Is my water closet at my house, which is basically a small little room about
0: old
1: 4 by 6.
0: Toilet.
1: Yep. 4 by 6. And it's a small little room, and there's a window almost right above the toilet. And guess what, everyone? It's a brand new window. And it gets condensation on the inside of that brand new window. And at this point, there's nothing I can do about it.
0: Very humid.
1: Very, because, well, the toilet's right next to it. Yep, exactly.
0: Now, keeping the lid down would help.
1: Yes, it does help. It does
0: you know, help. And as a man, I should tell you, put the damn lid down.
1: Toilet seat up, right.
0: But keep the door open.
1: Yep.
0: In a bathroom.
1: Don't have a door there, right?
0: Yeah, we would tell you that. And when we start, in most of our bathrooms, we have a hard surface floor. Not all, but ceramic tile is one example.
1: Hold it. Who has carpeting in their bathroom?
0: Are you kidding? Don't you remember when that was a thing?
1: That is disgusting.
0: When we remodeled, we would see all kinds of that. And then, on top of the shag carpeting in front of the toilet, was another rug that was color matched with the cover of the tank. You know, it's like, oh, my gosh.
1: That's disgusting.
0: It is disgusting. If you realize what happens, especially when males do their thing.
1: Especially little males.
0: Yeah, even tall ones. I mean, the splatter, the splash. And I don't mean to be gross if you're eating breakfast right now. But if you have hard surface flooring, those doors should be cut about 3/4 of an inch above the floor. So if they're cold, air can still move under the door. The door's closed, forgive me. Air can still move under the door, and you want air to be able to move in every room of the house.
1: So condensation between the panes is a bad thing. Condensation on the inside isn't necessarily a window issue. It could be a condensation issue. But you made a comment about it could be a bad window that's losing air. Why would that make that condensate, Chuck?
0: Yeah, it's funny. Losing air and or temperature. Because let's just say you've got a single piece of glass on that window. Heat will go to cold, so it's cold. It's January 3rd out there. It's 10 degrees out there. You're trying to keep it 70 degrees in the house. The heat in the house is going to do all it can to move through that glass and get outside. That's physics. We can't change that. The warm air moving toward the window is carrying moisture from your exhales, your cooking, your toilet.
1: No matter what.
0: And what happens is the moisture can't go through the glass. It's impervious to it. So the heat leaves through the glass, but the moisture runs head on into the glass and stays there and shows up on the glass.
1: It can't come along.
0: It can't come along.
1: So a lot of times, like you said earlier, only times people will notice that is when it's extremely cold outside. Yeah. So would you suggest that if somebody has that, they number one, move the air, but every once in a while, if they see it, should they wipe that Should they wipe that down and get rid of that?
0: You always wipe it down. Yeah.
1: Okay.
0: Keep dry, good, clean rags like microfiber cloths close by. Because if you have any wood trim, and you do, whether you see it or not, there's good wood point. Around that window.
1: Good point.
0: That moisture will create the conditions where mold can grow and rot out the wood. You know, I've been in the business so long that all the windows we put in houses were single pane.
1: Right.
0: They were crap, by any definition.
1: They were bad windows.
0: They were junk.
1: Yeah.
0: And we went through a period of time where interior storms were available to put over those windows. And they were pretty quick install.
1: I remember when I was a kid, there was a day in the spring and a day in the fall where Dad and I took the screens out, put the storms in. Took the storms out, put the screens in.
0: So those are the exterior self-storing.
1: Right.
0: These are the interior.
1: Okay. Oh, gotcha. Okay. Yep.
0: So these would literally, if you had a copper tone frame window, you could buy a copper tone frame storm, single pane, and install it on the inside. And I'm telling you, in a house I lived in for a very short period of time, I did that. I was shocked at how much more comfortable the house was, because those were cheap even, how much quieter it was.
1: Wow.
0: They quieted the road traffic, and it was just an inexpensive single piece of plexiglass.
1: People don't think about
0: glass.
1: That, right? The road noise especially.
0: Yeah.
1: People don't think about that when they buy a window. I tell you what, if you have a house that's on a main road or next to an expressway, when you order new windows, we get these emails all the time. Noise is one of the things that is most important to those homeowners.
0: Ask for sound deadening fixtures, because not every company will have this. Some will lie to you, so be careful. People automatically think a triple pane window is going to be quieter and a better insulator than a double pane, and it's not. There are some products out there that can prove to you with statistical data, but a thicker glass, often up to 3 millimeters thick,
1: sure,
0: will help quiet sound transmission.
1: Sure. And it's not properly installed as well.
0: Oh.
1: That's one of the biggest things we see in this industry, whether it's roofs or it's windows or it's flooring. A good product can be turned really bad with a poor insulation.
0: Yeah, so we want to emphasize that. And one of the things you want to ask for is a window with a high STC rating. That's sound transmission coefficient. And they can actually measure that, because like Ken said, that is such a huge deal if you live on a busy road.
1: Absolutely. And what's the organization, fenestration organization out there?
0: NFPA, National Fenestration and something.
1: Okay, that's so if people look at the National Fenestration Council and you're thinking about buying a window, there's a lot of great information there. Stick around for more with the Inside Outside Guys on the Inside Outside Guys Radio Network.
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0: Welcome back, everybody. We appreciate you being with us. We're having more fun than we deserve to have, and over time we'll open up phone lines in future editions of the show so that you can call us if you have a question to ask in real time. But we were talking about a very timely subject, deck inspection.
1: Deck inspection. First thing we start talking about is a railing. Please, everyone, do not lean against a railing. Even if you test it, do not lean against a railing. People tend to do it, and there's been a lot of tragedies of people doing that. So please.
0: How about test it before you lean? Because you're not going to stop.
1: I don't want to lean on the railing. If I'm going to lean on anything, I'm going to lean on the post, not the railing itself.
0: I don't disrespect what you just said. Believe me, I'm more concerned about me.
1: And as a homeowner, you know how you can make sure that doesn't happen, that people will not lean against it? Glass. Get glass rail. Now, that's more expensive, but nobody's going to lean against the glass railing.
0: It is funny how you don't. Glass and wire, the stainless steel wire.
1: Cables, yeah, you're right.
0: People don't tend to lean against those. But the reality is, if it's properly done, you should be able to. And years ago, kind of the rule of thumb was that they had to support a vertical imposed load, which means pushing against it, of around 200 pounds. And we realized that's not enough. And I think that got doubled. So literally, that can be measured. If the posts holding up the rails make it such that the rails can support a vertically or a horizontally imposed load, of 400 pounds or more, then they are fine. So that's critical.
1: So if I have you leaning against my rail and that passes, we're good to go, right? Because your girth, we all know about that.
0: Yeah. If you put me on your shoulders and we both lean heavy, but so that's critical.
1: It is critical. It's not just, I mean, here's the thing. If someone falls on my deck, I want it to be me. I don't want it to be anybody else. I'd feel horrible if somebody fell off my deck. And how would that look in the papers? Hey, the outside guy didn't build his deck right. He fell off.
0: You know, if people take our advice and download some of the articles we've written over the years, we've got some statistical data from some of those tragedies where people literally died because they did what you're saying they shouldn't have done, and they fell down and died.
1: And here's what else they don't do. They don't get permits. When people build decks, they, for some reason, especially, remember that thing, if I attach a deck, are they going to count that as more square footage in my house and are my taxes going to go up? No, they're not. They're not going to do that. They made it in the past. Yeah.
0: If they catch you today, it's going to be really expensive because they can make you tear that deck down and rebuild it according to their inspected, observed code.
1: Absolutely.
0: Insurance companies are doing that. They're doing flyovers with drones to document that you haven't added a family room off the back or a deck off the back that they don't know about or that your roof needs replacing. So it ain't worth it.
1: It's not worth it. And if you're a homeowner and you're not a expert, then we suggest getting it even more so you can have it inspected by an expert who will give you a sticker that says it passed. You don't want to not get that. And then let's just think about that. You rebuild your deck. You have a party. You don't get it permitted, and somebody gets hurt. The fact that you never had it permitted is going to come back. It's going to bite you.
0: You may negate your insurance coverage.
1: Yes. Yes.
0: A lot of, again, insurers are really taking a firm stand against that kind of stuff. And they legally can negate coverage if you were not in compliance with the terms of the agreement with them, one of which may have said, if you have any work done that requires a permit will be pulled and followed through with.
1: And people can find that now by pulling out their insurance information and taking a look at that. Now, if you have a professional do it, shame on you if you don't make sure that they pull a permit, because that is your one and only source as a homeowner to make sure it was done correctly.
0: Well, besides us.
1: Besides us, yes. But we're not going to go out and look at the decks.
0: You know, we were talking a couple segments ago about the idea of what you hate, which is a wood walking surface, and I don't hate, but
1: I wouldn't say I hate it. I understand why they're necessary.
0: Truth be told, I've replaced both of mine.
1: Sure, sure.
0: Because I love the others, too, and I've got two different brands.
1: You do, too.
0: I mean,
1: well, two different, very different applications, correct?
0: Yeah, well, they're both outside. They're both on a high weather side, and they get exposed to a lot of different, you know, climate things. But 20 years ago-ish, we used a dark brown Trex.
1: Okay.
0: And did a lot of.
1: Right.
0: You know how much we did. And then 2 years ago, on a different deck, we used AZEK, which is a little more expensive product.
1: Both are composites.
0: Both are composites. You know, one is a mixture of different materials. The other is a pretty pure product, the AZEK, which is why it costs more.
1: Are there any organics in the AZEK?
0: No.
1: No, really? Oh, I did not realize that.
0: Yeah.
1: Okay. Why is that important?
0: Well,
1: and it is
0: important. I mean, it was what I wanted in terms of looks, right?
1: So, right.
0: I mean, I'm just being honest.
1: That's what was important to you at the time.
0: Yeah. But I like the idea. There's a restaurant up by our place up north there that, gosh, 15 years ago or so, you've been in it, that on their back deck, they did the higher end. And back then, it was really expensive, right?
1: Yep.
0: All, I can't think of the name of the material. It wasn't a composite. But anyway, it is beautiful. It's held up extremely well.
1: Interesting.
0: And it's just every time I go, I think I want that house. So I went and got the same product in a different color.
1: Okay. Ascoda Inn, is that what you're talking about?
0: Yeah.
1: Okay.
0: Asabo Inn, sorry.
1: Asabo, yeah. Yes. Asabo, okay. Yep.
0: It's funny. I could picture it, but I couldn't say it. So I like that. But if you have the wood walking surface and it's in great shape and you have no desire to have a composite, then we get questions all the time. I'm going to repaint my deck, my walking surface. When they say I'm going to repaint my deck, you and I know they're repainting their walking surface.
1: Yeah.
0: So let's talk about that.
1: Do not paint a wooden deck. You're going to make it, you're going to
0: give yourself another job.
1: Yeah. I think I'm ready to say you are going to limit the lifespan of that deck by painting that deck. And people are going, why? Why? You would think a paint would be perfect. It would stop the water from coming to the top of the surface, right? Yes. It's going to stop the water, for the most part, coming from the surface. But understand, that board has six sides to it. And it is almost impossible to get all six sides, which means water will leach from the underneath, be trapped in that board, and it'll make your paint flake. Once paint flakes, all those little flakes are now areas that water will sit. So here's an example of that, Chuck. You remember my mother's front porch. Literally, when she bought it, it was 16 inches off the dirt. They put plywood walls all the way around it, and then they did a solid stain. So for people,
0: what was the walking surface on?
1: Wood, and the wood decking. So if people don't know what a solid stain is, another word for solid stain is paint, just because it says solid stain.
0: Well, they sell an overcoat that's sometimes advertised as solid.
1: Yes.
0: But it's not going to look like a paint.
1: No, there's a difference between stain. You want any kind of stain, we want a penetrating stain, a stain that penetrates, that doesn't go on top, because to me it's not a real stain unless it penetrates. So they put this paint, basically, or solid stain on top. And every year, it would flake. Every year, it would start peeling. A couple things she did wrong is she put sides on that porch. You need the air to move all through that porch.
0: Yeah, they should put vents in those little side walls.
1: And they made places for critters to live.
0: Yep.
1: When you put those on, you're going to get skunks. You're going to get possums. You're going to get raccoons.
0: That was far enough off the ground that something could have got in there.
1: So we went in with sanders. We sanded everything down, and then we put a penetrating stain. That was 3 years ago. I was there last week. It still looks perfect. No more maintenance on that porch.
0: Yeah, and I like solvent-based because solvents have oils in them like linseed oil, which will help preserve the wood.
1: Tell people about linseed oil. They really
0: Boiled linseed oil is a great product. It's a very natural product if you consider yourself to be a green, nature lover, which is okay. We are too. And it literally, it has to be the boiled linseed oil, but I put it on outside wood constantly. And you could slop it on. It'll darken the wood. So you got to be prepared for that. And it'll stay a little darker over time. But that oil will help preserve the wood and keep it from drying out. And the neat thing about it is, if I want to put it on next year again, I don't have to sand the deck down and hire a professional and do all kinds of stuff. I could clean it, let it set for a day, dry out, and then put more on it.
1: How would you clean it?
0: I would probably lightly power wash it.
1: Would you?
0: Okay. I like that. I just like, getting, because wood is porous.
1: Right.
0: And stuff is going to get in those pores that I'm not going to get it out, you know, get out of it by sweeping it with a stiff bristle broom or anything like that. So I like the idea of, you know, gently using a power wash. Would you do that or no?
1: Yeah, I would use a power washer if I didn't have one available. I would use a stiff bristle broom and a power nozzle on it. Because if you don't do that, you're going to seal that dirt in. And once you seal that dirt in, you're going to have to work extra hard to try to get off next time when it comes so time to seal again.
0: Yep.
1: So that's very important.
0: Now, I said you could kind of slap it on. One caveat, don't allow that oil to puddle anywhere. You'll have some depressions in your wood. If you put so much on that it's puddling, that's a negative. So make sure you go over that again with the roller and make sure it's not puddling.
1: Yeah, a lot of times you put a roller and then you take a rag and use that rag to pull off any excess.
0: Yeah, or have somebody with a cheap brush.
1: Yeah, it'll push that stain further down into the wood grain as you do that.
0: Which is good.
1: Which is good, absolutely. Yeah. And I love that. And some people like the look of wood. Cedar is very popular for decks.
0: You know what's funny? I got a call 3 years ago. I don't even know when I was still building. From somebody that just had a new cedar deck put on the year before. And, of course, we all know those are gorgeous the day they're done, aren't they?
1: Mm-hmm.
0: And it turned out that it turned gray. So maybe when we come back, we'll talk to the issue of that beautiful cedar deck turning gray in a year.
1: Ooh, and how to fix that. And what about something called connections or fasteners?
0: Oh, boy.
1: Let's talk about that. More deck and...
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0: Welcome back, everybody. We appreciate you being with the Inside Outside Guys. We so love the housing industry. Hopefully that comes across in everything that Ken and I talk about. If you've ever got a question, InsideOutsideGuys.com. Ask the guys.
1: Right. Now, before we went to break, we started off with talking about, it was the linseed oil, right, that you wanted to mention we get back. Is that right? And then the connections as well.
0: Yeah.
1: Do I have that right?
0: We also...
1: We're talking about so much stuff here. And we got to have a couple of... Let's start with the fasteners. Is that fair to say? And the fasteners are what, Chuck? What exactly does a fastener do?
0: Well, a fastener is intended to hold two pieces of material together, right? Even if they're very similar material.
1: So, a screw?
0: A screw.
1: A nail?
0: A nail.
1: A bolt? A bolt.
0: Yep.
1: A hex lag, right?
0: Yeah, a lag, big lag. You know, but it used to be if we used double zinc coated fasteners on the old treated material we talked about earlier, they worked. They'd be there forever. And they were expensive, but it was worth it.
1: So not only is a good fastener important, the right material of building
0: today
1: as fasteners?
0: Critical.
1: Really? Do tell.
0: The new treated wood that the government imposed on us will actually eat up, cause to dissolve, the old fasteners we used to use.
1: Wow.
0: So they'll literally disappear, which doesn't even seem possible. And that's a safer wood. Have your kid eat that dick.
1: There are so many things that you and I can talk about that the government has imposed that has called secondary issues that they go, sorry, not our problem.
0: We'll put it on the construction industry and every homeowner.
1: Exactly.
0: Out there. So today, if you use a stainless steel, you're pretty well protected.
1: Okay.
0: A warning is that it's very expensive. It's really expensive. I mean, you may build a 16 by 16 deck, which doesn't sound all that big, and you may have $800 in fasteners. Wow. Easy.
1: Well, but you have to have those. You can't go cheap on.
0: Yeah. Okay. And we always used larger. If they specified a number 10 nail, we would use a bigger nail with a bigger diameter. And I like bolts.
1: Why would you do that?
0: I like bolts because as wood dries out, it shrinks. Every homeowner has seen that. And I can go in there and I can take an hour and tighten every bolt on my deck outside in the spring and get it right back where it was supposed to be. If it's a nail, what am I going to do? Pound on it?
1: Right.
0: And it may not do any good. If it's a screw, it may or may not work. And I will screw my walking surface to my supporting frame. But everywhere else beneath that, I tend to like bolts if I can use them.
1: And you like to go oversized because if anyone ever does come back to you, you can say, look, not only did we do it to code, we did it over code.
0: It's the same reason you asked me earlier about the joists and the composition of the treatment material and the grade of the lumber. By the way, there will be a grade stamp on each piece of lumber. I see in big box stores they confuse that issue, by the way. It's not as easy as it should be. Which is another reason to use like a Chelsea lumber, right, or a curtain lumber.
1: Yeah.
0: But the idea is, why not overbuild that part of the deck that's going to hold everything up, hopefully for 40 or 50 years? Why not? If it costs you a little more, it is well worth it and far cheaper than tearing it out and replacing it.
1: And again, ignorance isn't a bad thing. So a couple of guys that get together and go, let's build this deck, doesn't know when they go to the hardware store to get the fasteners that there are right fasteners and wrong fasteners. And if afterwards they go, you know what, let's get this deck inspected, or worse, they didn't get it inspected, this jurisdiction flies a drone over, sends them a letter and says, hey, we noticed you have a new deck out there, and we noticed it was never permitted. We need to come inspect that deck. Well, here's the deal. You've already given that inspector a little bit of an attitude because you didn't call him in the first place. So now you're begging for forgiveness rather than asking permission. And he goes in there, and the first thing he sees are the wrong fasteners. Will he fail that deck just because of the fasteners?
0: He might very well. I mean, insurance companies will do that too. Let's say you're supposed to have railings on both sides of your stairway as it goes down to the ground.

0: And the first place to check would be right where the posts maybe go into the ground. Right where that ground meets the post.
1: Yep.
0: Because if it's going to rot out, that's one of the first places that will rot. It won't rot down below where no oxygen is. If it's good material, it won't rot above, but it may rot right there.
1: Yep.
0: So check it for punky wood, loose connections. I talked about retightening bolts. That's huge to be able to do that.
1: One of the things I've noticed over the years are guys who build decks, if they really over-tighten those bolts, that's where the wood gets punkiest fastest, right where that connection meets.
0: Yeah.
1: Because they're basically, when they over-tighten it, they're leaving a spot for water to sit, a little hole for water to sit right there.
0: Yeah, that's crazy. Building the right, having the right diameter hole for the fastener.
1: Good point.
0: There are so many things like that. How about people, Ken, that direct their sprinklers unknowingly at a deck or the house?
1: Sprinklers should not touch anything but vegetation. Anything but vegetation. And if it does, you're asking for trouble. I don't care if it's brick. Eventually, it will start deteriorating that brick. I mean, a drop. Anyone's ever seen a garage that has concrete that doesn't have a gutter? They'll notice that the concrete will actually have a line right where all that water drips out over here, in front of it.
0: Water?
1: It made the Grand Canyon.
0: Water groove in concrete?
1: It made the Grand Canyon, absolutely. It's all. I tell you what, the small things matter. And when it comes to building a deck, Chuck, how big a difference does it make where the elevation, which way that deck is facing?
0: Oh, boy, elevation, the house tie-in, we talked about that. Stair stringers, we can talk about that.
1: Yeah.
0: We've got a lot to chat about in the next segment.
1: So we'll talk elevation, and we'll talk about the stairs, because the stairs, like you said, Chuck, is one of those places where people tend to get hurt because they're just so used to climbing stairs. But it definitely is an issue. 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
0: You know, a slight digression, if you don't mind, Ken, but when we were talking about lumber.
1: Yeah.
0: And we're talking about, you know, grading the lumber and the treatment. You should be able to crawl under your deck and see a black grade stamp on the side of the lumber. Now, if it came from big box store, it probably doesn't exist because they staple a tag on it that disappears magically when you build. But that black inked grade stamp will say it is Southern Yellow Pine. It was treated to a minimum of 0.40, which we suggest is absolutely critical. If it's below grade, we use foundation treatment of 0.60, which is more of the stuff, right? More of the juice. And then the number two or better.
1: Yep.
0: So if it's lower number, it's better wood. So we want to make sure you find, you can find that on the board if they use the proper stuff.
1: And people will find that at what Chuck and I call traditional lumber yards. The traditional lumber yards, that is their, that's their, that's what they do. That's all they do. And they want to make sure they're not going to buy bad lumber. We've all walked into box store and gone to a bunk of wood and we're being picky. And a third we reject because it's so bent or you don't find that at the traditional lumber yards like Chelsea Lumber.
0: You and I are big on line of sight. I don't care if you're laying a brick wall.
1: Thank you.
0: Or I just installed a foundation wall, whatever it is. But you look down it with your eye detects imperfections very quickly. When you and I are buying lumber, pick up a board and get at the end of it and just sight down that board. And you will see any deflections in it. And we challenge you to go to the big box stores and pick up boards and do that.
1: And because I was in the concrete industry, people think about this. My boards had to be straight. Because if I had one that was warped and I put it down on the foundation.
0: Also with the builders and framers.
1: Well, you know what? You're right about that. But when it came to the forms, boy, we were so picky before we bought those boards. Because we never wanted to have an issue, and that was the problem with the concrete.
0: I like the idea that you guys did that.
1: Yep.
0: A deck should not sag or wobble or flex as you walk on it. That's a sign that you are improperly specified or improperly built. But again, using more wood like you and I talked about, properly secured with the right fasteners, should eliminate that.
1: I tell you what I had to do with my deck. I actually had to put a post in where you shouldn't need a post. we have a cantilever for our sliding door.
0: Cantilever. He loved her so much, he cantilever.
1: For our sliding door.
0: What is a cantilever?
1: A cantilever actually goes over. It'll extend over the foundation.
0: It appears to hang out in the air, unsupported.
1: Yes. And that was our door. And they actually bolted the deck into the cantilever. And did not put a post there. So I didn't bolt mine into my door. I put a new post underneath. It's ugly. It doesn't belong there. But my deck is safe. It's solid as could be. And it wasn't for a long time before that.
0: When you walk on a deck and you stand out there and do an old man dance like Ken and I might
1: do. The Trump dance. Man, how do you do this?
0: And one of the things, if it wobbles or what we call racks, it moves. That should not occur. And when you see the old Westerns, I'm thinking of the old Westerns and the overhang outside of the saloon, held up my post, and then just about near the top of the post, you had a 45-degree board attached. That was to minimize its being able to move left to right and never wobble, so the roof above it would never wobble in a heavy wind.
1: It makes sense.
0: And we can do the same thing or something similar that has the same effect on decks.
1: That makes perfect sense.
0: Good to hear.
1: Yeah.
0: You never say that to me.
1: Steps, Chuck.
0: Oh, boy.
1: Steps have risers and they have treads. The tread is the part that your foot actually goes into. The riser.
0: Stringers.
1: The risers are the part that goes up. And code says that they have to be so close. What is it, a 16th of an inch, I believe, in difference of those?
0: Actually, the code, sadly, is a little slack in terms of what it allows in the difference between one step and the next step or any other step.
1: Okay.
0: If you are not, if a contractor tells you he builds those stairs to code, run away. Because in my mind, I love steps. I've told you for years, I love designing and building stairs. They got to be as close to perfect as you can get them, and the hell with the code, quite
1: because
0: frankly.
1: Here's why. Let's say you're climbing up 10 steps, and every 10 of those steps are exactly 8 inches. And then you get to the top one, and it's 9 inches. You don't know that, and your foot doesn't know this. Your foot is only lifting up to 8 inches, and you're tripping. That is very common. It's a very common accident if those treads and stringers are not done properly.
0: That's a bad contractor. Didn't know what he's doing, so he got to the last one and made up the difference. Also, if you're going down the stairs, and they're all 8 inches, and the last one is 7, when you step down, you'll feel like you jammed your foot.
1: Right.
0: And you'll be crippled for the rest of the day.
1: Or your back.
0: Yeah.
1: And you're right about the contractors, because it all comes down to math. And a lot of them get that wrong. And once you build the whole stacks and you get to the bottom and you go, oh, shoot. A lot of guys aren't going to go, well, we got to tear them all back off.
0: And it's expensive material.
1: Absolutely.
0: We always used construction adhesive. We glued and screwed every single piece. If you had to tear one of my stairs out, you'd have to destroy it and burn it because it was not coming apart.
1: Right, right. Now, the tread where this, when you actually step, I always thought like a precast masonry step was too shallow. It's like only 11 inches.
0: You mean front to back?
1: Front to back. Yeah, I know that's still not that shallow, but I like a good step. I like to see 12 to 16 inches for my tread.
0: You know,
1: tread.
0: Though, if you get it too long front to back, it can become a trip hazard.
1: You're right.
0: So there has to be a compromise. Right now in Michigan, I think it's 8.25 for the riser maximum height, which is too high as far as I'm concerned.
1: I agree with you.
0: And 10.5 front to back as the minimum distance. And years ago, they were trying to get us to do 7-11 stair geometry, which would be maximum height of each step is 7 inches. Tread front to back was 11, which is what you just mentioned.
1: Right.
0: And that turned out to be an extremely comfortable stair. If you're climbing a stair in a house that has 10-foot ceilings, your legs will be fatigued with that bad stair geometry. But if you have good stair geometry, it actually is very comfortable walking up those stairs.
1: And the older you get, the harder it will be. We do something that's called senior steps, and we like those senior steps to be no more than a 5-inch rise because if you ever seen an older person try to lift their legs, sometimes 6-7 inches, they just can't do it. Yeah.
0: Now, the problem with that inside of a house is that it eats up square footage, which is why builders have stuck with the bare minimums, and buyers don't want them to expand it because it eats up square footage that I can use for my living room.
1: So, in other words, your stairways, that should be a normal 8.25. If you made those 7, you'd have 1 or 2 extra steps then that would come out into the living space. So that so that would have to be designed at the beginning when you're actually designing the house.
0: When the national code went to 7-11 a long time ago, Michigan fought that and got the 8.25, 10.5, which again I'm not totally in agreement with, but
1: sure.
0: They cited the extreme cost of redoing every set of plans out there that had a stairway in them, which they would have had to do.
1: Sure.
0: And the impact of cost then on the buyer who had to pay for any additional cost.
1: Love it. Hey, if you're at home and you're thinking you want a deck, you need to go to the InsideOutsideGuys.com. 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A couple of our deck builders will go almost all over Southeast Michigan.
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0: Welcome back to the Inside Outside Guys. We appreciate you spending this time today with us. Hopefully you'll schedule your clock for 8 a.m. on Saturday and Sunday. Ken, I got an email for you.
1: Okay.
0: I walked into mom's house. She has cats. And I almost turned around and left immediately, but I know I couldn't because it's mom. But what is wrong with her? Is she nose blind? She's about 75, and those cats really stink up the house.
1: That's the exact word that we use when it comes to stuff like that. I tell a story about me going to a customer's house years ago, and it just being so bad that I only took two steps in, and I had to back out. Homeowners who have those animals, they become nose blind.
0: Two steps, give me two steps, baby.
1: Two steps towards the door. That'd be Lynyrd Skynyrd. sorry. But homeowners tend to be nose blind, especially when they have pets. Where they walk in, it's a normal smell to them, but it's not a healthy smell. And I believe that
0: that's
1: if you're
0: a good point, Ken, it's not healthy.
1: No, and if you're a family member to someone like that, you need to have a talk with them. You really do, because that smell, the smell means unhealthy air.
0: You know,
1: line.
0: I'm not a real fan of pets in the house, as you know.
1: Yes,
0: but I have two daughters that have cats. You can't tell. They both live in apartments.
1: Right.
0: Smaller.
1: Right.
0: You cannot tell when you walk in because they have cats, and I really respect and admire
1: it's
0: that.
1: Because they're raised by you, and you made it. I mean, I'm being serious. You told them how
0: that's
1: important
0: that
1: stuff is.
0: That's why they don't
1: like me. They love you. You're a great dude.
0: But I do love that you can't tell. So it's possible to not have that smell, right?
1: I tell you what. I have two dogs and a cat. Our cat will never smell. I'm sure of that. There'll never be an issue. My wife's on top of that. But if you walked into my house and you smelled it, I would be upset with you.
0: You'd want to
1: if you
0: know.
1: Didn't tell me.
0: Oh, yeah, I trust you enough that I would tell you. So does your wife clean just empty the litter a lot?
1: We have a robot litter box.
0: Oh, okay.
1: It empties itself. And yes, it was expensive. Yeah. But yes, my house doesn't smell. It's something that makes it much easier.
0: Healthier.
1: And everyone else who sits there and says, I don't have to clean my yard. The rain takes care of all the dog waste. No, it doesn't.
0: I poke it out.
1: I have two dogs, guys. My dogs, I spent last week cleaning it. Those dogs go outside, they step in their own feces, and then they bring it back into your house.
0: No.
1: And you never smell it. Yes. Don't let dogs on your bed as well.
0: And how often do you vacuum in your house?
1: Almost every day. Almost every day.
0: And you're the guy.
1: Yep.
0: And you have a good system.
1: And I do it slowly.
0: Yep.
1: Not in a hurry to do it. Hey, this was a good show.
0: We had fun.
1: Hopefully you enjoyed it. And just know, there's a lot more than this at theinsideoutsideguys.com and a lot more of us to come. And all Chuck and I ask for doing this is that you tell everyone you know about theinsideoutsideguys.com. Hey, everyone, have a great weekend out there.
0: Thank you, everybody. Bye-bye.

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0: John Fogerty having the last word with Old Man Down the Road. Before that, we heard from Neil Young, Eric Clapton, and Skinner opened our Father's Day card with Simple Man. That'll bring our tribute to Dear Old Dad to a close, but stick around and we'll kick off another hour when we come back.
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6: A better life with Dr. Sanjay Gupta.
7: Eating a healthy diet is not only good for you physically, it can also keep your brain sharp as you age. According to a new study out of China, people who most closely followed the MIND diet slowed aging in key structures inside their brains by more than 2 years. The MIND diet is a combination of the Mediterranean diet, which we talk a lot about, and the DASH diet, which stands for Dietary Approaches to Stop Hypertension. All three of these diets are similar, but the MIND diet puts more of an emphasis on berries, beans, leafy green vegetables, fish, poultry, whole grains, olive oil, and nuts. You're not going to eat foods with a lot of saturated fat. We're talking cheese, butter, red meat, or anything fried. You really don't have to eat like this 100% of the time. That's the key. Just do the best that you can. I'm Dr. Sanjay Gupta, helping you live a better life.
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0: Welcome to Flashback's journey through the year. Linda Blair scared everyone in The Exorcist. Newman and Redford teamed up in The Sting, and Pink Floyd got into their dark side. Welcome to 1973.

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0: 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Also in there was Golden Earring, and Pink Floyd kicked off that set. Our journey through 1973 will continue when Flashback returns.
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0: McCartney and Wings from Band on the Run with Jet. We also heard from The Who, Led Zeppelin from Houses of the Holy, and Aerosmith opened our set. 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

0: The Doobie Brothers wrapping up our 1973 rewind with Long Train Runnin'. Before that, we heard from Elton John, the Steve Miller Band, and Joe Walsh started that set. Well, that's it for 1973, but we are far from done. Stick around and we'll kick off another hour when we come back.
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17: 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How's it going? Today we're torn in two directions, but it's a good thing. This hour, we don't know if a

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0: Styx, coming in under the wire with Come Sail Away. Before that, Green Day and Bruce Springsteen both came through as well. We've come to the end of the hour, but we're not going anywhere. There's another hour on the way right after this.
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8: A better life with Dr. Sanjay Gupta.
9: Did you know that almost half the vegetables and more than three quarters of the fruit that we eat in this country come from just one state, California? Yeah, it's true. And according to a new report by the Environmental Working Group, a health advocacy organization, a lot of this produce is tainted with PFAS, which are sometimes referred to as forever chemicals. Why? Well, the EPA says pesticides keep America's food supply safe, abundant, and affordable. And of course, these chemicals are used in every state, not just California. Now, if you are worried, though, about how much you're consuming, the best thing to do is to buy organic produce, if and when you can. Organic or not, you should rinse all fruits and vegetables under running water. Don't use any soap. And as one epidemiologist told us, use a brush on sturdier items like carrots, potatoes, and cucumbers. I'm Dr. Sanjay Gupta, helping you live a better life.
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1: Welcome back. This week's newscast kicks off in 2002 when Mick Jagger was knighted at Buckingham Palace, becoming Sir Michael Philip Jagger, honored for his services to popular music. It's Rock and Roll Hall of Famer Sir Mick Jagger on Flashback.

Bryan Adams, with a song about the dilemma between settling down or trying to become a rock star. Summer of 69, released this week in 1985 from his fourth album, Reckless. And in 1977, Fleetwood Mac scored their only number one song with Dreams from their iconic album, Rumours.

0: This week in 1981, Pink Floyd performed the final show of the Wall Tour at London's Earl's Court. It also marked co-founder Roger Waters' final concert with the group. When we return, we'll celebrate some rock star birthdays next on Flashback.
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0: Hi, I'm Matt Pinfield, and this is Flashback. Welcome to the Flashback Rockstar Birthday Party. Wishing a happy 79th birthday to legendary keyboardist and vocalist Greg Raleigh, co-founder of both Santana and Journey, and a two-time Rock and Roll Hall of Fame inductee.

Van Halen, featuring original bassist and Rock and Roll Hall of Famer Michael Anthony, who's celebrating his 72nd this week. And a very happy birthday to the powerful voice of Heart, Ann Wilson, who's turning 76 this week and still sounds amazing.

0: featuring co-founder and the man behind the kit, Joey Kramer. The 2001 Rock Hall inductee is marking his 76th birthday this week. When we return, we'll put a spotlight on the cute Beatle on Flashback.
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15: A better life with Dr. Sanjay Gupta.
16: Heart disease is still the leading cause of death here in the United States and around the world. But what if there was something you could do earlier in life to reduce the odds of becoming a statistic? Well, here in the United States, tens of millions of adults already take a statin to lower their cholesterol. But new guidance put out by the American College of Cardiology and the American Heart Association now emphasize that treating high cholesterol sooner could significantly reduce a person's lifetime risk of heart attack or stroke. How early are we talking? In your 30s, believe it or not. Of course, you need to talk to your doctor about whether statins are right for you, but you should know that the evidence is really starting to stack up that shows the earlier you get a jump on reducing lifelong exposure to plaque-causing lipids and lipoproteins, the better the odds are going to be for you. Make sure you get your cholesterol checked. That's the first step. I'm Dr. Sanjay Gupta, helping you live a better life.
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0: Born in Liverpool, he's a two-time Rock and Roll Hall of Fame inductee, winner of 19 Grammys, an Academy Award, and the composer of 32 chart-topping hits. One of the most successful songwriters in rock history, happy 84th birthday to Sir Paul McCartney.

is Paul McCartney nicknamed Macca? Because I'm from Liverpool and they abbreviate everything in Liverpool. But McCartney is a bit too formal for, hey, Macca. And so George Harrison, hey, Hazza. John Lennon, Lenny. So they just abbreviate everything there. And so that's why. Flashback.

0: closing out our spotlight on the cute Beatle with a Paul McCartney birthday tribute. I'm Matt Pinfield, your host for Flashback. 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
26: More and more people are using magnesium supplements to help them sleep. But are they safe? And do they really work? Well, first, let's talk about actual magnesium. That's an essential mineral that is needed for more than 300 different processes in the body, according to one dietitian. And most people get enough of it simply from the foods they eat. Now, if you're not getting enough, there are a few different types of supplements you can try. But as always, you should talk to your doctor before starting any new medication or supplement, whether it's prescription or over-the-counter. Now, when it comes to the science, we looked into this, and I gotta say, there's not a lot of strong evidence that magnesium supplements will actually help you sleep. They might help you manage pain, they might help you lower your stress levels, or work to get your muscles to relax. And maybe it's those things then that help you get some better sleep. I'm Dr. Sanjay Gupta, helping you live a better life.
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16: A better life with Dr. Sanjay Gupta.
17: Slowly but surely, AI is seeping its way into every corner of our lives. One area perhaps I didn't expect is diet advice. A new study out of Turkey found that chatbots are recommending to teen boys and girls that they restrict their daily calories to dangerously low levels and eat a balance of nutrients that are kind of out of whack. Remember, teenagers are growing, one pediatrician told us. If they aren't getting enough nutrition, it can really stunt their growth on a number of levels. And in extreme cases, it can lead to significant health consequences. Large language models, LLMs, they are designed to agree with you. So if you're looking to lose weight, they're going to push you pretty hard in that direction. They also sometimes don't know how to tell the difference between good information and bad information. And you know who does? Your doctor. I'm Dr. Sanjay Gupta, helping you live a better life.
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4: A better life with Dr. Sanjay Gupta.
5: Slowly but surely, AI is seeping its way into every corner of our lives. One area perhaps I didn't expect is diet advice. A new study out of Turkey found that chatbots are recommending to teen boys and girls that they restrict their daily calories to dangerously low levels and eat a balance of nutrients that are kind of out of whack. Remember, teenagers are growing, one pediatrician told us. If they aren't getting enough nutrition, it can really stunt their growth on a number of levels. And in extreme cases, it can lead to significant health consequences. Large language models, LLMs, they are designed to agree with you. So if you're looking to lose weight, they're going to push you pretty hard in that direction. They also sometimes don't know how to tell the difference between good information and bad information. And you know who does? Your doctor. I'm Dr. Sanjay Gupta, helping you live a better life.
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15: A better life with Dr. Sanjay Gupta.
16: Eating a healthy diet is not only good for you physically, it can also keep your brain sharp as you age. According to a new study out of China, people who most closely followed the MIND diet slowed aging in key structures inside their brains by more than 2 years. The MIND diet is a combination of the Mediterranean diet, which we talk a lot about, and the DASH diet, which stands for Dietary Approaches to Stop Hypertension. All three of these diets are similar, but the MIND diet puts more of an emphasis on berries, beans, leafy green vegetables, fish, poultry, whole grains, olive oil, and nuts. You're not going to eat foods with a lot of saturated fat. We're talking cheese, butter, red meat, or anything fried. You really don't have to eat like this 100% of the time. That's the key. Just do the best that you can. I'm Dr. Sanjay Gupta, helping you live a better life.
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9: Heart disease is still the leading cause of death here in the United States and around the world. But what if there was something you could do earlier in life to reduce the odds of becoming a statistic? Well, here in the United States, tens of millions of adults already take a statin to lower their cholesterol. But new guidance put out by the American College of Cardiology and the American Heart Association now emphasize that treating high cholesterol sooner could significantly reduce a person's lifetime risk of heart attack or stroke. How early are we talking? In your 30s, believe it or not. Of course, you need to talk to your doctor about whether statins are right for you, but you should know that the evidence is really starting to stack up that shows the earlier you get a jump on reducing lifelong exposure to plaque-causing lipids and lipoproteins, the better the odds are going to be for you. Make sure you get your cholesterol checked. That's the first step. I'm Dr. Sanjay Gupta, helping you live a better life.
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14: You ever wake up in the middle of the night or maybe first thing in the morning and notice drool on your pillow? Unless you're sleeping next to someone who hasn't already seen all your good, bad, and ugly, it's probably not that big a deal and not anything to worry about unless it's something that just started happening recently. When people drool at night, it's often because of a stuffy nose, acid reflux, or being a mouth breather. People who sleep on their stomach or side are more likely to drool than someone who sleeps on their back. But in some cases, drooling at night can be a warning sign of something more serious, like dental issues, sleep apnea, or even early symptoms of Parkinson's disease. 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They can recommend a sleep study to possibly get some answers. I'm Dr. Sanjay Gupta, helping you live a better life.
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5: A better life with Dr. Sanjay Gupta.
6: For the ninth year in a row, Finland has been named the happiest country in the world. That's according to the World Happiness Report put out every year by the Wellbeing Research Center at the University of Oxford in the UK. Two other Nordic nations, Iceland and Denmark, came in at numbers 2 and 3. Now, having spent quite a bit of time in these countries over my 2.5 decades as a journalist, I can tell you that this is not at all that surprising. There's an entirely different way of thinking in these countries. We before me, you might say. In other words, the mentality is less adversarial and much more, we're all in this together. One other interesting thing that came up was that no matter where someone lived, the more time they spent on social media, the less happy they were. Want to smile? It's simple. Put your phone away for a bit. I'm Dr. Sanjay Gupta, helping you live a better life.
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5: A better life with Dr. Sanjay Gupta.
6: For the ninth year in a row, Finland has been named the happiest country in the world. That's according to the World Happiness Report put out every year by the Wellbeing Research Center at the University of Oxford in the UK. Two other Nordic nations, Iceland and Denmark, came in at numbers 2 and 3. Now, having spent quite a bit of time in these countries over my 2.5 decades as a journalist, I can tell you that this is not at all that surprising. There's an entirely different way of thinking in these countries. We before me, you might say. In other words, the mentality is less adversarial and much more, we're all in this together. One other interesting thing that came up was that no matter where someone lived, the more time they spent on social media, the less happy they were. Want to smile? It's simple. Put your phone away for a bit. I'm Dr. Sanjay Gupta, helping you live a better life.
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1: It's time once again to escape to another world where the rock is always just right. 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
2: Welcome back to Alice's Attic. Some guys have man caves in their houses. I have an attic, although I also have an actual cave up here where my vampire bats live. They love it. So a big hour ahead of us, movie music madness from a wrestling film that features Madonna, then Tales from the Attic about my friend Cheech and Chong, and finally, rock trivia on a song that started out as an anti-war chant. But now, let's just hear some music.
0: Alice's Attic Weekend.

Pre-Music Madness with Alice is minutes away. And now, it's more rock. It's Alice's Attic with Alice Cooper.

0: It's time for Movie Music Madness, where Alice attempts to play the soundtrack to West Side Story.
1: I feel pretty. I feel
0: pretty. But we don't let him.
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3: In 1985, the movie Vision Quest, Matthew Modine plays an 18-year-old high school wrestler in Spokane who decides to challenge the toughest wrestler in the state. Simultaneously, he falls for an older woman staying at his family's home. It is a sports coming-of-age film that features Madonna as a nightclub singer, and it also happens to feature the Red Ryder song, Lunatic Fringe. During a workout montage scene, Modine is training, pushing his body past what he feels is possible, and Lunatic Fringe is driving the whole thing. So, here's Red Ryder from Vision Quest.

0: 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Alice's Attic with Alice Cooper.
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9: Heart disease is still the leading cause of death here in the United States and around the world. But what if there was something you could do earlier in life to reduce the odds of becoming a statistic? Well, here in the United States, tens of millions of adults already take a statin to lower their cholesterol. But new guidance put out by the American College of Cardiology and the American Heart Association now emphasize that treating high cholesterol sooner could significantly reduce a person's lifetime risk of heart attack or stroke. How early are we talking? In your 30s, believe it or not. Of course, you need to talk to your doctor about whether statins are right for you, but you should know that the evidence is really starting to stack up that shows the earlier you get a jump on reducing lifelong exposure to plaque-causing lipids and lipoproteins, the better the odds are going to be for you. Make sure you get your cholesterol checked. That's the first step. I'm Dr. Sanjay Gupta, helping you live a better life.
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2: Back in the early 70s, L.A. was like a small town where you eventually met everyone. I met Cheech Marin and Tommy Chong in 1972 when they opened for us on the Billion Dollar Babies tour. They were one of the most famous comedy duos in America. Everything was about Cheech and Chong and, of course, about marijuana. Okay, here's a great little scene for you. You're going across the Canadian border with Cheech and Chong. Now, we were super careful not to have anything with us at all. And I would find out when Cheech and Chong were going to go over the border. Let's say they're going at noon. I'd say, okay, we want to go at 9 or 3. I don't want to be anywhere around them when they're going through the border. Now, Tommy Chong always used to do a little thing where they wouldn't have anything with him except one joint. And he would hide it somewhere on Cheech. So he put it in a ballpoint pen and put it in this. And of course, they found it. And Cheech and Chong sat in an office for 4 hours. Finally, the guy came in, sat down, and he went, "Cheech and Chong, one whole joint. Wow. Get out of here." And let him go. So they were really fun to work with, and they were at their peak right then. So we stayed friends, all these. Cheech and Tommy now both play golf, so they're in my game. Well, if we hung out together in the early 70s in L.A., tell me all about it at alice@aliceisattic.com. Rick Trivia is up right after this, so stay right there.
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11: 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And

0: Rock Trivia on Alice's Attic with Alice Cooper.
1: Which band was Donny Iris in before he embarked on his solo career? Wild Cherry. They were the popular 70s band that had the hit Play That Funky Music, White Boy. By the end of the 70s, when Wild Cherry was no longer popular, he met fellow Pittsburgh musician Mark Avsek, and they formed Donny Iris and the Cruisers. While he didn't have many hits, they had some success with the track Aaliyah, and ended up, Aaliyah became like the Pittsburgh Pirates theme song. So here's Aaliyah from Donny Iris.

0: There's more Alice Cooper coming sooner than later. Alice's Attic with Alice Cooper.
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10: You'll laugh. You'll cry. 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
13: 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Radio studios tend to have lots of padding on the walls, but they don't have nearly as many straitjackets as mine does. 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